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1: Hey, good morning, y'all. This your boy, Ricky Smiley. I bring the laugh and all the stuff your mama warns you about, but funnier.
2: What up? It's your girl, Brandon. I bring the real.

0: Bring the wild side and the man law violation. 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
1: 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Rock T in the building. I bring the sports, the jokes, and the positivity. Plus, somebody's got to keep y'all on your game, baby.
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0: Hold tight, DJ Lonnie B's got your Saturday night vibes locked. Don't touch that dial. Looking for something fun to do this weekend? 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

0: 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All your favorite soul jams. 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It's Love & R&B. It's for the lovers, the late night dreamers, the grown and sexy, and the people who know what real love sounds like. So turn down the lights or your drink. 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
2: 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Selling from Miami this October with me, Ricky Smiley. 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
1: What up, it's your girl Brenda, and I bring the real talk. You know, the stuff everybody thinking about but too scared to say. And I'ma say it, yes, and I say it live.
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1: Welcome to another episode of Eye on the Community. I'm your host, Sean Anthony. Up next to talk about one of the most exciting times this year is the Black Men's Wellness. We have the president of the African American Male Wellness Agency, Mr. Kenny Hampton, joining us. Also, the director of strategic partnerships, Camden Duckett, and the executive director, Kojo Candy. All of you, welcome to Eye on the Community. How are you?
2: Doing well, brother. Yourself?
3: Great. Good to be here.
1: Good. I'm doing well, and it's good to have you all. Mr. Hampton, I'll start with you. You know, the Black Men's Wellness Day, it's back in Columbus, and from my understanding, you guys are expecting more than 50,000 people. How has this event grown into one of the largest Black health and wellness events in the country?
4: Well, Sean, what we have seen is that the community really has taken the event on as its own. When it started out 23 years ago to just being a part of a workforce project to get men, find out why men weren't going to work and learning that men were actually not going to work because they were not well. And so what has started out as just an awareness campaign, trying to give men, you know, an opportunity to move around and move their bodies, we have now been able to provide these free health screenings going on 2+ decades. But it has expanded to 23 cities across the country. And so when you see us have tens of thousands of people here in Columbus come out to this event, it's truly because we pride ourselves on going right into the community and disseminating hundreds of thousands of pieces of material, always inviting the community to come out. But what we've done is we've increased the trust between the hospital systems and the community. Men are feeling more comfortable being at our event, and the entire family is enjoying being at our event because we have something for everybody to participate in, from the kids to seniors. There's entertainment. As you know, we've always had a special celebrity come by our event. So this year we're excited because Fabulous will be performing at the event. And then also Jonathan Majors, who was Megan Good's husband, who will be coming to Black Men's Wellness Day this year because Megan Good was at Uplift Her a couple months ago and found, well, a month ago, and found herself having her first mammogram. And so we literally bring the clinic to the community to encourage people to get checked out, not checked in. And that's why you're seeing so many people come out and have fun at the most fun, what we say is the most fun you'll ever have at a doctor's appointment.
1: Yeah, I want to piggyback on what you mentioned. You know, like you said, you bring in Fabulous and also Jonathan Majors, who's an award-winning actor. How did all of that come together? I don't know if Camden wanted to tie into this, tap into that, or Kenny, if you want to follow up with that question. But how did all of that pull together?
4: Well, Black Men's Wellness Day has always been like a big family reunion. It doesn't really feel like a doctor's appointment, even though that's the reason why we're there, is to provide

0: those free biometric screenings and additional screenings to our men and women at the event. It came about because Fabulous joined us in Philadelphia back in June and was blown away at the fact that that many people, thousands of people, came out at 7 o'clock in the morning to help raise awareness for Black men to get access to free health screenings. And Jonathan Majors was invited because, as I mentioned, his wife Megan Good was at Uplift Herb, where we had nearly 10,000 women come out and get access to free health screenings there. And what you'll see is that, man, folks are like, wait a minute, we're curious to see how this is this really happening. That's how we've expanded into 20 plus cities, is that someone in those cities have come to Columbus, been blown away at the reality that tens of thousands of people really do come to these events. And then they go back to their city and say, okay, we're going to plan ours. So that's how we've been able to organically and naturally grow into 20 plus cities across the country. But we've had, I mean, Cedric the Entertainer's coming here on Thursday for our VIP reception. And we had Anthony Anderson last year. I mean, I think you remember Omari Hardwick, Ghost from Power, came out 2 years ago. David Banner was here last year. Folks are just starting to gravitate, not starting, but they're attracted to the fun that we're having at this event. But the number one reason why, Sean, is because we're saving Black men's lives through these free health screenings.
1: And real quick, I saw David Banner after he left. He even posted on his social media about, how impressed he was, and how well put together the program was. Briefly, dive deeply, just briefly, about some of the free health screenings that's going to be available, and why can they literally save someone's life?
0: Absolutely. So at every event, we provide at minimum the biometric screenings. And that consists of getting your blood pressure, your cholesterol, your BMI, your blood glucose. That allows you to understand, okay, what's really going on with those key things. Because what we've learned is over the last 2 years, 12,000 men have been screened, but 85% had high blood pressure and 56.7% didn't even know it. And that's a problem. And so we're trying to make sure that men at minimum get access and participate with the getting the biometric screenings. But we also have a partnership with Eli Lilly, where we're providing free access to skin screenings, where we didn't realize that a lot of us are living with alopecia, but we're just thinking it's just natural hair loss. No, that it's a condition that we're living with that we're trying to help embrace preventative maintenance. We also provide HIV testing at all of our events. We provide dental and oral screenings as well. We provide the opportunity for you to get a PSA screening. You also get a kidney screening at our events to see if you're at risk of chronic kidney disease. All of this is to help us extend life expectancy. Black men, unfortunately, are dying in the hands of preventable diseases on average age 67 years old. And we're just saying that on our watch. So we just do it in a way where it's comfortable. It's a way where men feel like they can go and get some information. But we're really trying to challenge men to embrace this a part of their lifestyle, to not let this be the only time. But for many men, the only time they're getting this information is at a Black Men's Wellness Day. And we're trying to help us change our mindset with that so that we know more about our bodies and we can ultimately live longer.
1: Paint the picture for someone that's listening to this broadcast about the atmosphere. What's the atmosphere like from the 5K walk, the walk and run, to the entertainment, the vendors, the food, and even the family activities? Paint that picture for us.
0: Mr. Duckett, who has done an amazing job leading the planning for this, I'm actually going to allow him to answer that question because I've already kind of gave you an idea of what the screenings look like. But there's so much fun, as we always do, that we have in store for the community. And Cam, if you want to go ahead and just share some of the highlights of what we can expect at the new location this year, where we are no longer going to be at Livingston Park. But Mr. Duckett, if you can please go ahead and just give the community an opportunity to see what's going to be happening at Black Men's Wellness Day 2026.
2: Absolutely. Yeah, I was going to chime in here and really kind of piggyback on the fact that we are at a new location. So everything that we are offering to the community is going to be something new and different that they haven't experienced before at this location. So first, we will be having, like he said, the screening pavilion. And then we've actually added a healthy eating pavilion where people can get access to healthy foods, figure out how to grow their own gardens, figure out how to grow healthy foods, figure out just certain things about how to live a healthier life from a nutritional aspect. And then next, we have our Kids Pavilion, which is one of our biggest pavilions this year, I believe. We are going to have actual carnival rides and actual carnies working those events, working those carnival rides. Then we will be having our senior pavilion, which is going to be huge again, as always. We'll be having stilt walkers, a pancake guy, therapy dogs, a scooter parade. I mean, there's more than you can imagine over there. Then we'll be having our main stage performance with Fabulous, as we said. He is going to be on at 11:15, so make sure not to miss that. He is going to be doing a great performance. And then obviously we have our walk and run. The walk and run is something that we've put a lot of effort into this year, more than we usually have in the route. We have more signage on the route, more activities that you can even kind of do on the route where you can actually, I'm not even gonna go into that because I want you guys to kind of see what is actually on the route this year. Because there's actually events, there's activations on the route that you can do. So just come out. It's going to be a different Black Men's Wellness Day, but it's going to be probably the best Black Men's Wellness Day yet, because we are at a new location. We have new activations, new sponsors, new performers, and just everything's going to be new. So we're excited to have everyone come out and enjoy us.
1: Now, we all hear stories every year about someone discovering high blood pressure, diabetes, or maybe some other serious health concerns because they came to the Black Men's Wellness Day. Can you share why those stories are the heartbeat of this event?
0: Go ahead, Mr. Kandoff, if you want to respond to that.
3: I'll say that the heartbeat of the event is the fact that we get the fruit of that recognition that people are still living and not passing away from preventable diseases. You know, for whatever reason that we have insurance, we have outlets that we can go to. So we often say that it's not necessarily an access issue. It's an awareness piece. It's a comfort piece. It's a historical hesitation piece. And so we create that environment that makes it easy for folks to get those kind of really necessary screenings to maintain their life. And so we hear these stories about somebody, I didn't know I was at this critical level for high blood pressure. I didn't know I was at end-stage kidney disease. Because I got this information, I'm now able to experience these additional life events. I didn't know that I was at a certain level with prostate cancer. I had, hearing loss, whatever that may be. And so that their evidence and the fruit of them existing and living and enjoying life and experiencing new life experiences moving forward is what feeds itself and kind of keeps reinvigorating more people want to come.
1: Now, before I let you guys go, 60 seconds or less, speak directly to every man that's listening in Columbus and even every woman who loves a Black man. What's your message to get them out to the Black Men's Wellness Day?
0: Well, my message would be very clear and straight to the point, fellas. It's time for us to get checked out and not checked in. You see that all over the city. That's our mantra that we are using all over the country. Our brothers need to stop playing with our health. We really need to prioritize this. Too many of us know more about our vehicles than we know about our bodies. It's the most fun you'll ever have at a doctor's appointment. And we want you to be a part of the number. We're trying to screen more than 2,000 men this year. And those 2,000 men, by going to Black Men's Wellness Day and participating in the screening pavilion, they're doing their job. They're doing what they can to extend their life expectancy. And I'm challenging all the men in the county across the Franklin County to come out to this event and be a part of that number. I'm going to get screened. I know Duckett and Coach I will be getting screened. Coach will be getting screened as well. Sean, we want you to pull up and get screened with us. But Absolutely. Don't let this opportunity pass us by to get checked out, not checked in.
1: Absolutely. Listen, fellas, I really appreciate you taking the time to share this on Eye on the Community. For those that are listening, if you've been under a rock and haven't heard or seen the advertisement going on about this event, where can they go to get more information?
0: Go ahead, guys.
2: They can go to aawellness.org or they can follow us anywhere at AA Wellness Agency on all platforms. We have more than enough information, I believe, that you will see. So just come on and come out to the event, man. It's going to be a great one.
1: And Absolutely. One last time, the date, time, and location. It's a new location. So give us the date, time, and location one more time.
2: It'll be Saturday, August 8th at the corner of Long Street and Jefferson Avenue.
1: Excellent. Camden Duckett, Kojo Candy, Kenny Hampton, Thank you so much for all that you guys are doing in the city of Columbus. We definitely appreciate it, and we appreciate you sharing this on Eye on the Community. Y'all take care.
3: Yeah, absolutely.
2: Have a good
3: Thanks.
2: One.
3: Thanks. Have a great day. All right, take care.
4: You want to know what's happening in the community? We're keeping you connected. Eye on the Community with Sean Anthony.

0: The voice you know. The information you care about. Eye on the Community is on now with Sean Anthony on Magic 95.5.
1: Once again, ladies and gentlemen, welcome to another episode of Eye on the Community. I'm your host, Sean Anthony. Joining me next to talk about generational wealth through first-time home ownership, we have Mr. Norman Dina. Norman, welcome to Eye on the Community. How are you?
2: I'm doing well, thank you. Thank you for having me.
1: Pleasure to have you, man. So let's jump right into it. Who is eligible to purchase a COCLT home? And first, break down that acronym for us as well.
2: Okay. Well, COCLT stands for Central Ohio Community Land Trust. And we work with any Franklin County resident who is at or below 120% of area median income. 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So if you're a single individual, that means if you make less than $93,550, you are eligible to participate in our program.
1: Okay. Now, can someone with less than perfect credit still become a homeowner?
2: Credit is an issue. 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So right now, we look at anyone with, from a 6 to 620 in terms of a credit score. But we've also helped someone who's come through our program with a 580.
1: Gotcha. 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
2: Absolutely. 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Many of our homeowners start saving instantly. And that's because oftentimes they are paying less with their mortgage payment than they are currently paying in rent. On average, anywhere from $100 to $200 a month.
1: Now, besides helping families, how does COCLT benefit neighborhoods and communities?
2: Well, it's about creating stability. What we do for a lot of the properties that we are building on, there were either vacant lots or lots that at one point had dilapidated homes. And so we're coming in, we're creating stability in the neighborhood by creating home ownership, bringing families into those communities. And for those properties that were not involved and not generating any type of longevity in the neighborhood, we're bringing it back to life. We're putting a family in there. We're putting someone who is establishing themselves in the community and creating more stability.
1: Gotcha. So what support does your program provide after someone buys a home?
2: So what we do, we believe that we want our homeowners to be successful. So one thing that we have is our stewardship and success series, where we talk about maintaining that asset. Now, what do you need to do now that you're a homeowner? We provide a series of workshops as it goes to asset planning, dealing with taxes, because oftentimes many of our homeowners are first-time homeowners. So again, wanting them to be successful, that now you have to do the proper maintenance on the asset that you've now purchased.
1: Okay. Now, if someone listening right now wants to become a homeowner through COCLT, what are some of the first steps they need to take?
2: I would say first steps to understand the program is go to our website and register for our orientation. We have an orientation on the first Wednesday of every month. At noon and at 6, where we go in depth in terms of how the program works, how people go about earning wealth as a homeowner, the benefits of, and we compare it, our program, to buying a home on the traditional market.
1: Now, before we wrap up, what's one thing you like every listener to remember about COCLT?
2: One thing I like to everyone remember that this provides an opportunity for individuals and families to become homeowners. If they're looking now, or have been looking in the housing market right now, you know that housing prices are out skyrocketing. 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We want to help families and individuals on their home ownership journey.
1: Excellent. That's Norman Dina talking about generational wealth through first-time home ownership with COCLT, which is the Central Ohio Community Land Trust. One more time, what's the website where people can get more information?
2: COCLT.org.
1: Norman, thank you so much for sharing this on Eye on the Community. You take care.
2: Thank you.
1: Yes, sir.
3: I know you're going to dig this.
4: Yeah, but get to the good part.
5: Yeah, get to the
6: part. And they
5: part.
6: Put me in a coach.
4: Can I say that a little bit more? 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
6: You know what I learned? It humbled me.
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6: I can relate to them.
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6: they say
4: here?
6: You got to hit rock bottom.
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6: you know
4: curious.
6: What I mean? They do. They say you got to hit rock bottom.
4: But did you get there?
6: Than 32J.
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0: Information that you need.

0: Welcome to Eye on the Community. I'm your host, Sean Anthony. Joining me next to talk about their organization, their fundraising opportunities, is the co-owner of Flight Athletics, Shay Mock, also known as Coach Shay. Welcome to Eye on the Community. How are you?
1: I'm wonderful. Thank you for having me. I appreciate the opportunity to speak with you today.
0: It's a pleasure to have you, Shay. So let's talk about it. What is Flight Athletics? And also, what makes this program different?
1: Sure. Yeah. Flight Athletics is an all-star cheerleading and tumbling program. We service athletes age 3 to 18, but at the core, we're a youth development program. We're proudly a woman-owned business, a Black-owned business. It was started by four Black women. About 5 years ago. So we came in with the idea of to do everything intentionally, focus on access to people within the community, representation and excellence. And what makes us different is the fact that we're not just building athletes is probably the biggest thing. We're building confident and disciplined and empowered young leaders. So all of that encompassing Flight Athletics is what we do on a day-to-day basis.
0: I love that. Can we just take a moment, ladies and gentlemen, and applaud that? Not only is Black owned, but it is woman owned as well.
1: Absolutely.
0: We need more of that in Columbus and throughout our country. But let's talk a little bit more about the values and the life skills. You kind of alluded to it, but talk about how you're building into these athletes.
1: So yeah, we're a faith-based program. So our foundation goes beyond the sport. We're instilling discipline, accountability, teamwork, resilience, but also confidence and purpose. We pour into our athletes mentally, emotionally, spiritually, so that they understand who they are, not just what they can do, but it extends past that. We have to know where you started, how you got there. So, just instilling those core foundational things, into all of our athletes. And we believe that that can go from a very young age. So we start that at the age of 3 and take them all the way through. They graduate through high school. A lot of times we see it as they come back to us, whether it's coaching. We have a lot of returning athletes that come back and coach our athletes and instill those same exact values.
0: That's great. Now, I'm sure there's parents listening to this broadcast right now, and they're probably wondering, how can I get my child involved? What experience can parents expect when they join the Flight Athletics family?
1: So parents can expect a safe, structured, and supportive environment. I believe that all of our athletes are truly seen and developed. So we go with the small but mighty kind of aspect there. So we know every single one of our kids that walk through the door, their likes, dislikes, what they need to be, what they need to have worked on, even down to our parents. We pride ourselves in a strong communication and intentional coaching and, just kind of like a true family atmosphere. From day one, our families feel welcome when they walk into the gym. They feel supported and connected to something that's just bigger than their athletes, being on a team.
0: Now, where are you guys located?
1: We are located at 39 South Yearling Road in Suite B. So right at the corner of Broad and Yearling.
0: Okay. East side area. Excellent. Now, talk about this RISE theme. I see a lot on social media. What does the RISE theme mean?
1: So this year, like I mentioned before, we're going into season 5. So it's a big year for us. So it just kind of represents elevation in every area. So whether it's skill, mindset, discipline, impact, pushing past our limits and kind of stepping into the next level. Our athletes, for them, it's more so geared toward growth. For the families, it's being a part of something that's evolving and growing. And doing something different. And for the organization as a whole, it's expanding our reach and impact into the community.
0: That's good. Now talk to the family members out there listening who feel their child isn't experienced enough. What would you say to them?
1: I think that's probably one of the biggest misconceptions. You don't need to be experienced to join Flight Athletics. Whether we have experienced athletes that are coming in just looking for a new cheer home or not, we welcome all beginners and we specialize in development. So I actually love that when our athletes are coming in very raw, either very new to the sport or has a little bit of experience, whether they did Little League, or high school, junior high school. We specialize in development. So some of my strongest athletes right now have started with zero experience. If your child is willing to learn, we're willing to meet them where they are and kind of help them grow throughout the process.
0: Excellent. Now, the most important piece of the whole purpose of why we did this interview, talk about the fundraising aspect. How does fundraising and community support help make flight athletics accessible and impactful for families?
1: Absolutely. So fundraising and community support are super essential. It allows us to keep the sport accessible. Cheer can be expensive, especially competitive cheer, which our full season teams are competitive athletes. They travel. It covers finances for fees, for competitions, scholarships, uniforms. And we don't want finances to be a barrier to make it not accessible to anybody that wants to participate. So even the smallest contributions make a huge difference. It allows more kids to participate, allows them to grow and be a part of something positive, as well. And hopefully not break the bank on all of our parents, or people within the community. So whether you have a small business and you want to contribute, please do so. We definitely love sponsorships, and we would love to work with the community in that aspect.
0: So how can people get in contact with you guys to help, donate and support and sponsorships?
1: 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We do additional services, mutual services. Some of the things that we do is we partner and trade off services with other small business owners. So if you for example, we have Zumba and fitness classes for all of our families. We
0: Oh.
1: partner with different people throughout the city, other small organizations to kind of trade off services that helps not only our business but theirs.
0: Excellent. So, what's your social media handle? Is it the same?
1: It is the same at Flight Athletics, and that can be on Instagram. We're on TikTok. We're on Facebook. We are everywhere. Find us, please.
0: Absolutely. Before we wrap up, Shay, Coach Shay, what's next? What's the next step for our listeners?
1: So right now we are doing early enrollment and regular enrollment for our full season teams and tumbling. So next step would just be visit us online or email me directly. And we go through clinics and evaluations and kind of like next step preparation for any athlete that wants to be involved in the flight program. So if you're looking to get your kid involved or support the mission, there's a place for you in the flight family. So we're looking forward to hearing from some of your listeners.
0: Excellent, excellent. Thank you so much for sharing this. Do you have any last minute thoughts before we wrap up?
1: No, just please support. If you see us around, like all of our stuff on social media, share. If you know anyone that is looking to get their young ones invested and involved into youth sports, please let us know.
0: Excellent. The co-owner of Flight Athletics, Shay Mock, we appreciate you sharing this on Eye on the Community. You take care.
1: Thank you.
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0: Every
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0: 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I'm Kahari Inaharo, also known as Brother K, here every Saturday morning. 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Every Sunday morning from 7 a.m. to 9 a.m. We are the Worldwide Communicator right here on Straight Talk Live. This is your show. You are the expert. This show is designed with you in mind. When the people speak, we must listen. When you call in, please turn down the radio so I can talk to you. You can talk to me. After all, this is your show. I didn't do that right, did I? You can talk to me. After all, this is your show. You are the expert. On Straight Talk Live, we provide you with a broad spectrum of information, wide your ability to see the real world in greater depth, deeper understanding. This is the first hour of Straight Talk Live. All right, we got a studio here today for you. Revolutionary Brothers here. Brother Eddie Finch Jr. is here. Patrick Carroll, Libby Rand, Linda Thomas, Byron L. Potts. And don't you forget the L. Byron L. Potts. Brother Cecil Ahad is here. Barbara Clark. The Reverend, the Right Reverend, Frederick Lamar. Bishop John Coates, Walter Smith, and Earth O'Jallo. Everybody is here. Say everybody, say amen and present.
1: Amen.
2: Present.
0: Yeah, what happened?

0: happened to the president? See, none of y'all follow instructions. No, that's the problem.
1: That used to be something on your report card. Does not follow instructions.
0: And Barbara, I know you got a bunch of them.
1: All the way across.
0: I know you got a bunch of them. You probably talk to you and say, Miss So-and-so, your daughter does not follow instructions.
1: We
0: know about that. All right, so much stuff going on. Let me see if Bishop Coates is on that line. Bishop John Coates, how are you? Bishop Coates? Hello? Bishop? Bishop? All right, okay. Okay, hold on. I can't get him. So call back, Bishop. I know why I can't get you. Okay, call back, Bishop. I think I did something wrong. I think I'm fixing to find out. Let's see. Bishop.
2: Good morning.
0: There you are. See, I knew I made a technical mistake. Bishop, y'all don't call him Reverend no more. And I'm stalking you for sure, Barbara Clark. He's not Reverend.
1: He's Bishop. Bishop. I know.
0: Bishop. The right Reverend Bishop.
2: The right Reverend.
0: How you doing, Bishop?
2: Man, I'm doing wonderful on the day. Great, great morning.
0: All right, then. All right, Black Death in Columbus. I said we were going to do part two, and we're going to do part two. Do you believe that up to now, we've got about 53 homicides in the city of Columbus? And we've looked at the data again, and it's actually, if you look at it, black people are making up almost 90% of the deaths. Close to 90% of the deaths. But according, and so this is frightening to anybody that has any sense, and most of them are black males. So we ask the question, what in the world is going on? We've had homicides all of a sudden. Looked like it was slow. Now it's picking up. So what are we dealing with? Black males are dying, and particularly no one seems to care. If this were Jewish women, would the reaction be the same? If it were Latino, white, Asian, or even black women, would the reaction to this be as silent as it is? The answer is no. There would be calls, rallies, lobbying for resources, be all over the air. Everybody be screaming and hollering. They're killing our women. I mean, oh my God. But let the black males die, and there's nothing but silence. But we're going to break that silence this morning. We're going to talk about it, and we're going to declare an emergency in our community and talk about what must be done. So I want you to grab a seat. Stay right there, and we're going to bring in an esteemed panel as we begin to tackle this issue

0: 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Stay right there.
1: One Voyage 2026 is more than just a cruise. It's a space for joy, for laughter, for connection, and even love being renewed at sea. Imagine 6 nights aboard the beautiful Virgin Voyages Resilient Lady, surrounded by music from T.I., Rick Ross, Keith Sweat, Eric Benet, Jay Brown, Q Parker from 112, and so many more. And listen, this is the part I love. We're not just witnessing love. We are celebrating it. 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

0: Yeah, gone. All right, Revolutionary Brother is here. Eddie Finch Jr. is here. Patrick Carroll is here. Libby Ran. Women's Day of Prayer is coming up. She's got that. Linda Thomas. Oh, we got Jazz Eggs and Friends coming up. Byron L. Potts.
1: Don't forget it.
0: And do not say Byron Potts. You say Byron L. Don't you don't say Byron Z. You don't say Byron P. You say Byron L. Potts. All right. Cecil Ahad. Where's Cecil? There he is. That's the bad boy over there. That's the great man, Cecil Ahad. Barbara Clark. The legendary Barbara. Don't sit there
2: good
0: looking
2: morning,
0: innocent.
2: Good morning, good
0: She's
2: morning.
0: She's trying to look innocent.
2: I am.
0: Reverend Bishop Dr. Frederick Lamar. How you doing?
3: I'm doing fine, Carl.
0: When was the last time you was on with me?
3: The last time you was on with me.
0: See, he ready this Bishop, morning. He ready.
2: He ready. He ready. You ain't going to get him today.
0: All right. Bishop John Coates is in the house. How you doing, Bishop?
4: Hey, I'm doing great, Kari.
0: All right. I got your partner in crime in the studio with me, so pray for me. Walter Smith is going to join us. And we got Earth Ojallo. How you doing, Earth?
5: Hey, good day, world. All right.
0: Is that all you're going to say?
5: That's all I got right now.
0: Oh, God. Wait a minute. Hey, John, we haven't got them veins popping yet, have we?
4: It's the morning.
5: Hey, John.
2: Bishop Coates.
0: Let's start with, let me go to Reverend Lamar. Reverend Lamar, you've been leading marches in terms of dealing with black issues, especially death, crime, and trying to get our community together. How many marches have you done over the last, 10 years?
3: Yes, we're up to number 204.
0: And you do them every week?
3: Every month.
0: Every month?
3: Every first Sunday at 3 o'clock, we march.
0: Where do you march from and to, generally?
3: Well, we start at the church, and we had a area that we focused on. It was Lockbourne.
0: Well, tell everybody the name of your church and location.
3: Family Missionary Baptist mm-hmm. Church, mm-hmm. 996 Oakwood Avenue, Columbus, Ohio, 43206.
0: Okay.
3: If you're familiar with Nationwide Children's Hospital, we're like maybe 2 minutes east
0: two minutes
3: of there.
0: East. Yeah. Okay. Yeah. Go ahead. Why did you start this, and what is the purpose?
3: Well, we started it because Brother Cecil beat at my door and shared to me that the church need to do more because it was violence and everything. He said the church has always been the nucleus of the community, so we joined together, and it was a young man that got killed, and we wanted to really address that, so stop the killing in the neighborhood.
0: Yeah.
3: So that was our first march, and we marched, and just to set a symbol, you know, we took a casket, and we marched through the neighborhood, and we let them know, so, okay, well, this is what happens with the grief of the family. How do you overcome all of those things? So we marched, and then from there, you know, we started out as homicidal pain because it was an area there was so much homicide. And then we evolved in what was called homicidal healing because we want to heal the homicide. But then we evolved even more to ministry for movement because we want to take the homicide out because homicide sends a negative connotation.
0: Mm-hmm.
3: So we want to put ministries, which is serving, for movement. Moving in areas, and the four areas we move in is resources, relationships, reviving, and redemption.
0: Okay. And so, Brother Cecil, come to the mic. Why did you knock at the Reverend's door and say the church got to do more? Why'd you do that?
6: Because the Pastor Lamar was the pastor of the whole area on the south side of Columbus, the mm-hmm. 43206 area, which mm-hmm. is the smallest area in Columbus. When you're dealing with...
0: But Brother Cecil, why did you say the church wasn't doing nothing?
6: Well, I didn't say they wasn't doing
0: nothing. You say they got to do more, so more means they wasn't doing nothing.
6: We, because I know the pastor was there and already...
0: Well, let me ask you this. Is the church doing what it needs to do right now to solve this homicide problem we got in the black community?
6: The church is open every day. Now, what it's doing to solve that problem, yes, it is, but we still need the support. What's happening is we reduce the homicides in our area by spiritual, our spirit. We didn't physically do anything. We live in the area and we work in the area. where we reduce this. Because at one time, and people don't know this, 43206, where we worked at and still work at, had the highest homicide rate in Columbus. It's 1520, where you lived in that area as well.
0: Mm-hmm.
6: And that's how we were able to do that, working with the government, the city. And now they've completely cut us out, cut us off
0: as far as
6: funding.
0: Who's cut you off?
6: Getting any funding. You know who funded us?
0: Who?
6: First.
0: Who?
6: The Republicans.
0: Okay.
6: They gave Men for the Movement. They gave us $50,000, and we connected with Deanna Wilkerson of OSU, Ohio State University, and we done research on homicides and the gun violence.
0: Mm-hmm.
6: Actually, it was that work that changed the gun laws in Columbus.
0: Because
6: what they realized, they was arresting a lot of these young boys. Man, we would find guns in the trucks, abandoned cars. Bags of guns. So
0: how'd they get there?
6: Well,
0: that's the question.
6: We don't really know that, but we.
0: What do you mean the police don't know how guns are getting into our community? Yeah, that's their job to know.
6: Rejectable guns, guns that didn't work. You know, what you call that?
0: What is a rejectable gun?
6: What do you call that word? I'm looking for.
0: Guns that don't have no ID on them.
6: Defective guns.
0: Okay. Mm-hmm.
6: The barrel ain't look like it's straight, but it ain't. That's how somebody gets shot sitting at home watching TV.
0: Mm-hmm.
6: And the young men, they never was trained to shoot. There's not a gun store, a liquor store, a gas station, or nothing on Livingston Avenue in the neighborhood where we worked at in the 43206 area. So where all these guns come from? We would be in houses with young men with guns. All of them.
0: Let me bring up Brother Eddie Finch Jr. Eddie Finch has called many times on the show, and I invited him to join us. Eddie, what's behind all of this violence that we're now seeing being revived in our community? What's your assessment of it?
7: Well, that's a pretty broad question. It's a lot of things involved. You got the household, the parent in which these kids come from is decimated to me. Like, it's a lot of drug use, especially with the young parents of today.
0: Mm-hmm.
7: Like, they're trying their best, but they also are messing up, you know, as parents.
0: Mm-hmm.
7: Like, the drug use, like the pills and all that. So you got a kid that basically is kind of raising themselves the last 20 years. They've been raising themselves because their parent is elsewhere. Now, our parents growing up was working, you know, doing positive things to keep us, you know, healthy.
0: In line, yeah.
7: Yeah, but the parents of today is just different, man. And so I just think the whole community as a whole, even me at times, have dropped the ball with these kids, because before, if we seen a parent struggling, somebody else in the community would pick up the slack for that person, you know? So we don't really have that no more. Everybody is just like kind of singled in on just their immediate family and not
0: nobody's addressing these issues in our community. No. Elected officials definitely don't address it. We haven't seen much from our organizations. I'm waiting on a position somewhere from the NAACP and other groups on this black killing black stuff. I mean, somebody got us. Now, they may have already said something, but we need to see more and hear more, because we must address this.
3: Carl, let me.
0: This is like an emergency, and we have to deal. Let me go to Eddie, and then I'll come back to
7: okay.
0: you.
7: Okay, on the black on black, like we've been hearing that a lot, like black on black crime.
0: Mm-hmm.
7: And then, you know, you have black people who will say, well, what about white on white crime?
0: Mm-hmm.
7: And I agree. Both of them are pretty high. Like whites kill whites at a maybe low.
0: They solve their own problems.
7: Well, yeah, but
0: we're trying to solve black problems.
7: And this is what I'm saying.
0: Yeah.
7: Black people aren't taking it serious. Now, when we compare them, we'll say, oh, they're 80, 90% to their kid. But it's 260 million of them in America. So it's only 45 million of us. If we both go at the same clip, that means eventually we're going to be off.
0: Absolutely.
7: Our race will be
0: so
7: earth.
0: At the present, from what you can see, you have said over the air that you felt like we were doomed. What did you mean by that?
7: Around 20, like my whole life I've been like I've had this skill where I could predict things, and I don't even know where it came from. I was five when I first kind of like realized it, and I would do it. Just my family, friends, community would see me predict sports, whatever. And something laid on my heart, man, and I had to share it with y'all.
8: Right.
7: You know, because you that was the only way I could get it out to everybody.
8: Yeah.
7: And 2020 came, and I kept saying it.
8: Yep.
7: And I didn't know it was going to be a pandemic that was going to get the ball rolling.
8: Escalated
7: on what I
8: even
7: actually
8: more.
7: Said. Mm-hmm. Yes, because when them kids didn't get to go to school and they just at home, bro, it broke something. They already were DNF. So if you're at home and you don't have the resources to like go online and do this, or the parent to make sure you're doing this, I seen kids laughing, dancing, rapping, doing all kind of things on them when they would all be on the screen with the teacher. So I just think the pandemic, it set it rolling. I didn't know it was gonna happen. What way? I just kept saying it.
8: All right.
7: So.
8: Hold on for a minute. Pastor Lamar, you were going to respond or say something.
3: Yeah, and I need the listeners really to hear me closely. Exodus chapter 20, verse number 12. Ephesians chapter 2, verse number 3. Exodus 20, verse number 12. Ephesians 2, Ephesians 6,
8: Wait a minute. You ain't doing no Ecclesiastics today?
3: No. I'll get there, but you ain't just went there yet.
8: Okay, all right.
3: It says, honor your father and your mother. That your days will be long upon the land which the Lord God giveth thee.
8: Mm-hmm.
3: The question, and I agree with my brother there, the question is, how do you honor somebody that's not living honorable?
7: Right.
3: How can you honor a father that's putting his hands on your mother? You know, you see all the domestic things, so it just confuses the child.
7: Yes.
3: So when I'm living in a household and nobody's living honorable, and it tells me to
8: wait a minute. Give me a definition of honorable.
3: Well,
8: when you say honorable, what in God's name do you mean? What is honorable?
3: I'm saying.
8: And then what is dishonorable?
3: Dishonorable is putting your hands on a woman.
8: All right.
3: Now any man put his hands on a woman is dishonorable.
8: Okay.
3: A man is supposed to be the protector, provider.
8: So what's honorable?
3: A man that is the priest of his house, that lives and carries, makes sure his children know about God. That's number one. Man that provides for his house. That means gets up and go to work, shows the example to the rest of the house that I'm the provider for the house. The man that is a protector of his house, that I make sure if anything goes off in my house or anything goes off outside of my house, I'm the first one to get up to make sure everything. And a man that is a prototype to anybody else coming. So I'm the example for you to follow. So those three things that I presented, the fourth one is, I want you to follow the same example that I did, you know, and you're showing love to everybody.
8: So you're saying that we've got too many dishonorable households in our community?
3: I think we got too many, yes.
8: Really?
3: Yes.
8: What percentage of our community are dishonorable households, according to your research?
3: No, I ain't saying what percentage because of the fact I don't know how many households.
8: Wait a minute. You done called out and said we got dishonorable family.
3: No, I'm saying.
8: I need to know what is the data that substantiates your position.
3: Kahari, when you live amongst
8: Frederick.
3: It, when you live amongst it and you see domestic
8: it.
3: Violence.
8: Okay, but I would assume that you done a study
3: on this. I don't have to do the study. I know it's happening. Now, I can get the data.
8: Love to see the number of this revolutionary brother. Jump in here. What's your thoughts on this?
3: Google domestic violence, and then you get the numbers.
8: No. I'm looking at this term dishonorable household. Yeah. That's an interesting term. I need some further discussion. Go ahead.
9: I would say roughly about maybe 45% to 50% of these households are dysfunctional.
8: You done introduced another word. I mean, both of y'all using D words. But he says dishonorable, you say dysfunctional. Now, is there a difference between being dishonorable and dysfunctional?
3: They're interchangeable.
9: Well, I guess dishonorable.
8: Not by definition.
9: It's a dysfunction. It definitely is a dysfunction.
8: No, he's not saying. He said dishonorable.
3: That's dysfunctional also. If you're not functioning right, you're dishonoring.
9: Yes, indeed. It's just like if you're in the military.
3: I'm agreeing with
9: and
3: him.
9: You get a dishonorable discharge. That means you was acting out of dysfunctionality.
8: Bishop Coates, what's your thoughts on this?
4: Well, I think that Pastor Lamar and Brother Eddie and the revolutionary brother, that they're scratching at the root causes of our effects that what you once called or recently stated for me was organized evil. The effect of organized evil in our community. I used to call it curse. okay? But it's but it's organized evil, and organized evil is it moves beyond an isolated incident, and it develops into a pattern of influence that controls, and it keeps us in captivity, and it forms a whole lot of destruction in our community. So I think our community is under the influence of organized evil. You stated that you're going to call for a state of emergency. Well, the reality is that the state of emergency exists. Okay, and what we're doing or attempting to do is to call our people, our institutions, our organizations' attention to the emergency yes. that's going on around us.
0: Yes. Yes, yes,
4: and we have to address it because with ourselves, because the biggest battlefield is the battlefield of the mind. In fact, I heard Pastor Lamar once quote Ephesians 6:12 that we wrestle not against flesh and blood, but against principalities.
0: Well, I said in my book, Sex Code. I said in my book, Sex Code War, the last battle is for the black mind.
5: That's right.
0: So I've been talking about that. Hold on for a minute.
2: Can I say something?
0: Yeah, go ahead, and then I'm gonna go to Earth.
2: The word don't change. It says, "Honor thy mother and thy father."
3: Talk, Bob.
2: You can't go changing that because it's dishonorable. They're dishonorable.
0: Revolutionary brother said dishonorable. Pastor Lamar said dishonorable.
2: Change the word.
0: Okay, but those two words are different. Those two words are different. They are. They have different meaning. They're spelled differently. If you look up the definitions, you're going to find that they're different. So that's what I was trying to close the gap to see. But dishonorable is a powerful word.
2: I don't care who you are, what you're doing, that puts a whole new cap on.
0: You're
2: supposed to honor your mother and your father.
0: Nobody's arguing that.
2: No, minimizing it.
0: Earth Jallo, get in here. Wait a minute. Suppose your mom is not acting honorable. Suppose your dad is not acting honorable, like Pastor Lamar said.
2: Acting honorable?
0: He gave you an example.
10: That's not the child's fault.
2: But still, they may be going through. Where's forgiveness? You ain't changing the Bible. Shut up. That's why we're in the position we're in because
10: the adults have not been honoring the students. That's why we're in the position we are in because the adults have failed the children. These households are not dishonorable.
0: Wait a minute. Oh my God. We're erupting in the studio. Hold on here. Barbara Clark done told somebody to shut up. Stay right there.
11: Hey, y'all, what up? This is Barbara Clark. I want to drop you an invite to something a little more personal. This is Ricky Smiley on the Spot.

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2: All right. We're going to bring in some some counselors here. We need some counselors in this studio this morning. Let's go to the great attorney, Byron L. Potts. Byron.
8: Help me out, Byron.
2: What? No, Byron going to take his own position. Byron, what's your thoughts on it?
9: Well, I believe that the individuals that are getting into criminal activities with shooting and killing each other, it's getting younger and younger and younger. As I see and go to court with these young people, they are, what the challenge is there's problems with the gun laws now. So you have problems with being able to possess guns but not purchase guns. So it's a little different there. They restrict the age of an individual that can purchase a gun, but they don't restrict a age of an individual that can possess a gun. And that's what the law said.
2: Interesting.
9: If you look at the Ohio Revised Code.
2: So a 13-year-old could actually possess a gun?
9: Actually possess a gun, can't purchase it.
2: But legally they can be in possession of it.
9: Possess a gun and can't purchase it.
2: Wow.
9: So they restrict. They restrict you going in there buying these guns, but I don't know where they're getting the guns from, just like Cecil said. But they allowed to possess guns, and it's under the Ohio.
2: You mean there's no state law against it?
9: Mm-mm.
2: Wow!
9: Not on the possession of guns. If you look up the Ohio Revised Code 2923.178. And it talks about the restriction on possessing as opposed to purchasing and the age requirements. It looks at it. It talks about it in the Ohio Revised Code.
2: But there's no age requirement for possessing a gun.
9: That's right.
2: Now, how does the law define possessing?
9: In your pocket. I'm going to break it down to you. If you,
2: that I have it on me.
9: You have it on you. It could be, and you know, now it's open carry. They allowed to do that. That you don't have to have permits and all that. Now they've opened the gun laws up, and it's proliferated guns in our community. Now, where are these guns coming from? How do they get?
2: How are they getting possession of?
9: How do they get these possessions? I believe that a lot of them are brought into our community. They purchase them from other people. They steal them from other people. We have a problem with the younger they are thinking they need to have weapons. They think that's a part of their makeup. Mm-hmm. That they I have to have this weapon. I'd rather be caught with a gun than without a gun.
2: Earth Jallo, is that your experience in working with young people? Because you work directly with them.
1: Yes, that has been my experience. The gun possession is the reason why a great majority are getting picked up and locked up, and they don't realize that if you do a crime with that gun, it's an automatic 3 years. Am I correct, Byron?
10: 3 to 5 years.
1: 3 to 5 years. So
10: one year specifications,
1: as he mentioned. But this is the problem. You know, the 100 black men have a saying: what they see is what they will be. And what our children are seeing is not very positive. Coming from the households, within the households, they're being abused, they're being neglected, they are angry. So they are having a problem with valuing life. We are not teaching these students how valuable their lives and other lives that look like them are. So they have no problem taking it, taking a life. Pastor said, he talked about the dishonorable households. Revolutionary Brother talked about dysfunctional households, and I want to add destructive households. So you have three D's going on right here. I mean, destructive households are the opposites of constructive households. What are we building inside our homes that we can actually pass to these children that they can be proud of, that they can walk around with their heads up? They are getting annihilated just outside by the social media, by peers, by the signs and everything that they're seeing out here every day. How much are the parents actually pouring constructive
2: into the students? So here we go again. Beating up on the parents.
1: Yeah.
2: That's
1: right. The children have to learn from somewhere. Where are they learning? Who are their first teachers? The first teachers are the parents. So, yes, you start within the home.
2: Okay, hold on. Brother Patrick Carroll, jump in here. We had talked about dishonorable and honorable. Now destructive, dysfunctional, dishonorable. Explain to me what I'm dealing with all these D's. I know school system got some D's and F's, but I'm saying, what am I dealing with here?
11: Destruction, like she said, it is.
2: You're telling me our families are that bad?
11: Yeah, yeah.
2: You're telling me that?
11: Yeah, I see it on a daily basis. Coming in.
2: How widespread is it? I'm tired of people giving me their individual testimony. I need some hardcore research that you've done. Well, you've really gone out and done some scientific analysis so you can come back and say, boom, boom, boom, this is what we know for sure.
11: Well, let's just
2: not just your own experience.
11: Well, I haven't done those type of studies, but from my own personal experience dealing with the Mount Vernon Plaza area.
2: That's a small area, brother.
11: It's small, but it's big because it definitely affects.
2: So what percentage would you say have dishonorable households in the Mount Vernon area?
11: 90%.
2: Okay, now give me your definition of dishonorable. Because they're single-headed households. You telling me those women are dishonorable?
11: When we talk about
2: this. Wait a minute, is that what you telling me?
11: Yeah. Because you don't know how to honor yourself because you were never taught that.
2: Barbara Clark, do you agree with that? That all those women are dishonorable?
11: Have you dishonored yourself?
12: No.
2: No, because
12: I'm still a mother, and I know what I need to do as a mother. I may have went through some stuff.
11: You dishonored yourself, right?
12: No, you're going to honor me. I don't care what I'm going through.
11: Did you dishonor yourself?
12: No, no.
11: Did you dishonor yourself?
12: No,
11: and had to rebuild yourself?
12: No,
11: yes,
1: I have dishonored myself,
11: yes,
1: and I've had to rebuild to come out better.
2: Wait a minute, Irv, hold on one at a time.
12: You're not going to disrespect me or dishonor me because I'm going through. I don't care.
2: Okay, okay.
12: That's what's wrong. Y'all done threw the word out the house first.
11: Who did?
12: And no, I'm not.
11: Who did?
12: When y'all talk about don't honor.
2: Bishop Coates, Bishop Coates. Bishop Coates, help me out here.
12: No.
2: Wait a minute. Hold on, Patrick.
13: Bishop Coates,
2: help me out here.
12: No.
2: Now, let's deal with this word dishonorable again. Pastor Lamar started this, so I need you to finish it. Go ahead. What is this dishonorable stuff?
13: This dishonorable is relationship to your behavior as an individual, and in this case, we're talking about parents. You know, what is the behavior of parents? Listen, organized evil promotes destructive behavior. It promotes unhealthy environments.
2: Yes,
13: and our parents are guilt are victims of the same mind control that their children are victims
2: of.
13: Yeah,
2: I talk about all that in Sex Cold War. Yeah, that's the term I coined. Organized evil. Yeah, go ahead.
13: Right. So when we begin to address our issues, we need to put priority on addressing our issues, the stuff that's affecting us and why, so that we can put together some righteous resistance.
2: Okay, so how do we deal with a dishonorable household? Let's go with that first, D. Then we'll come down and look at dysfunctional and destructive. How do we deal with a dishonorable household?
14: I can tell you.
13: Well, the first thing is that the person has to see themselves as behaving in a dishonorable manner. Okay? And if there's not an institution, an organization...
2: That lays out what's dishonorable and what's honorable.
13: Exactly.
2: Okay. So we need standards. We need standards of that behavior.
13: And that's one of the purposes of the church.
2: Yes.
13: The church tries to lay out the difference between what is good and what's bad, what's honorable and dishonorable.
2: Okay, what are the effects of a dishonorable household? Where's the evidence that a dishonorable household exists?
13: Well, the evidence is the disproportionate number of black children that are in the social services structure, within the children's services structure. Okay, the evidence is the number of black people and children that are engaged in the legal, the criminal justice system. You look at Franklin County, black population, what is it, 23%?
2: Mm-hmm.
13: But yet we represent well over 70% of the cases in every category. You know, our houses are led by single parents for a plethora of reasons.
2: Do you understand the implications that you guys are making? You're saying that black women that are heading these households are dishonorable.
14: Well,
2: 80% of our households are single-headed households, and 80%, 79 to 80% are women. So you're telling me if we have a large percentage of dishonorable households, you're telling me, wait a minute, hey, can y'all chill? Are you telling me that 90% of the dishonorable households, you're telling me that 90% women? That's what you're telling me.
13: Yeah, but I'm saying also that the black man is absent, and he's
2: but nobody has called him dishonorable.
13: Absent.
2: You calling the woman? You said the household.
13: No,
2: if he's absent, then he ain't in the house.
13: Somebody else said that, but it's the black man plays a role in that.
14: Thank you.
13: Whole
2: I can't buy that dishonorable. I can't buy that 90% of black women are dishonorable. I'm not buying that. I'm not buying that, Pastor Lamar. Hold on for a minute.
14: You're the one who brought it up.
2: I didn't bring it up. You're the one who's honorable and dishonorable.
14: Right.
2: Wait a minute. Hold on. You prefer the word dysfunctional?
11: One of the things you have to do is...
2: Okay, hold on. He prefers the word dysfunctional. Okay, but let me go back to Lamar. Let me go to Byron, then let me go to Lamar. Okay, go ahead.
9: One of the things you have to do is, like you used to do, is walk the halls on the fifth floor of 373 South High Street and see the dysfunction, the number of people, how many black families are on that fifth floor.
2: What percentage?
9: Say 90%.
2: Wow.
9: And here, what I have to say is, if you look at the juvenile detention center, it's 99% black in there. So you got to look here. And that's just a microcosm. A lot of them don't get in the system that early. But they get in the system. But what I'm trying to say is by design. Who is teaching you how to be honorable? Where is the teaching coming from?
2: What's your definition of honorable?
9: What doing positive things, doing the right things, not being overly aggressive and taking advantage of people. Trying to do the right thing. Help loving your neighbor as you would love yourself.
2: Okay, can we establish, wait a minute, outside that, I don't want to, everybody wants to go Christian, but can we establish some black standards for honorable? Can we establish this? Because right now we just talking, I don't see no standards. How do I measure
12: that's
2: this?
12: Right.
2: How do I measure honorableness? How do I measure dysfunctionalness? How do I measure this?
14: Kahari.
2: What? Now listen, what are the standard speech, thought, and action that tells me that I'm honorable? That's what
13: we'll
2: I mean. I don't
13: speech.
2: Need nobody calling a bunch of names of women. Tell me what's honorable.
14: Get your pen out. I'll write it down.
2: All right, my pen's out, sir.
14: The first one.
2: No, you write it down as a standard.
14: I got it in my head, bro.
2: Well, put it down as a standard.
14: Okay, all right.
2: And let us debate and let us work with it. Okay. Let's get it right.
14: Write your pen down. Isaiah 59, verse number 16. Write that down. Seriously. It said, when the enemy comes in like a flood.
2: I know the Bible.
14: The Spirit will raise up a standard. The standard for the man is to be the priest, the provider.
2: Now, what being a priest means what?
14: You lead your family to God.
2: No. I'm trying to understand what a priest is in this context.
14: A priest is the one that connects between his family and God. A priest is, you go to the priest. The priest is the one that advocates for you to God. So a man is the priest of his whole house. He's got to lead his whole house to church, his whole house to God, introduce God to his house. When whatever essence that is. Then he got to be the provider. He got to be the one to make sure that everything is taken care of in the house. Third one, he got to be the protector. He got to make sure the house is safe and secure. Then he got to be the prototype.
2: So what you telling
14: me?
2: Let me finish. Okay.
14: Let me finish.
2: All right. Go ahead.
14: The woman got to be sanctified, satisfied, supportive, and
2: saved. Whoa! Back up. Wait a minute. What does sanctified mean?
14: You know what sanctified means.
2: No, I don't know what it means. Don't be throwing no bunch of words at me. What does sanctified mean?
14: Well, look it up.
2: No, you tell me. You use the word.
14: I know what it means.
2: Well, then tell me, because I don't know.
14: Sanctified means set apart.
2: Set apart from what?
14: Set apart. A woman is sanctified when she saves herself for her man.
2: What's that mean?
14: Come on, Kahari.
2: No!
14: We ain't going around the corner on that.
2: Are you talking about sexually?
14: Exactly.
2: Well, then why didn't you just say that?
14: Because we ain't got to go around the corner on that.
2: Yes,
14: you know what I'm talking about. No, we
2: don't.
14: I don't know nothing. Okay, sanctified. Then she got to be supportive.
2: Supportive.
14: Supportive means whatever her man is doing, she's got his back.
2: Okay.
14: Yeah. Well, it,
2: so according to that standard, less than what percentage of our community meets that?
14: Hold on. Can I finish? You said I got two more.
2: Oh, you got to go ahead.
14: Sanctified, satisfied.
2: Satisfied?
14: Satisfied means if I got a job and only make this much, don't expect me to go and spend money that we don't have.
2: Mm-hmm.
14: Don't expect me to go buy a car, house, whatever you want, because if it got to be in preview of what I make. So you're going to be satisfied if I got a two-bedroom house, you're going to be satisfied with that. If I got a car, whatever, you're going to be satisfied. If I got a bus pass, you'll be satisfied. Sanctified, satisfied, supportive, you got my back. And then saved. She live an example to other young ladies in the community, in her house, of how to be a lady.
2: Okay, now let's go over how a man gets sanctified again. You said he has to do what? He has to be a priest? And what else?
14: A priest, a provider, a protector.
2: Protector.
14: And a prototype.
2: Okay, so all the P's.
14: Right.
2: Okay, we got P and S going on this morning. All right, and D.
12: And D's.
2: And D. I keep forgetting we got P, S, and D going on. I don't know what that means, but stay right there. Pastor Lamar, I'm sorry, I already did what I need to do, and I got so caught up that I forgot I already did what I need to do. Let me go real quick so we can take a breather here. Let me go Linda Thomas. Linda Thomas, and then the great Libby Rand is over there. Linda, you got an announcement. Go ahead.
15: Yes, I do. Jazz, Eggs, and Friends, y'all. If you want to get away from all the stress, come see us. on August the 22nd at the Hilton Easton from 10 a.m. to 1 p.m. We got it all for you. We have a great show for you. We're calling it the greatest of all times. We have jazz. We have Melanie Stevens. She's the aunt of John Legend. We have the great Bobby Floyd. He's Grammy nominated. We have James Smooth Ellick. You know what? He is also Grammy nominated. We got Charles Small. He plays with the famous Deal Breakers. And we got a protege, Tina Ward. She's actually a violinist. And we got the top of the R&B. We got Tibby Porter. We got Booker Lewis. We got the Gospel. We got Keona. She's female gospel of the year. We got Men of Vision. We got Selma Robinson. We got the Rhythm of the City. That's Jimmy Love. He's got it for you all. Don't miss him. We got the Ladies of Jeff. This is something new, y'all. We got Dolly King. We got Lady Nikki. And also we got Coco Lili. And over all of this entertainment is the famous Dean Sims.
2: He played with the Ohio Players.
15: Yes, he did. He's the famous.
2: He's bringing his horns.
15: Yes, he is. And guess who the MC is? It's no other.
2: Frederick Lamar.
15: No, it's not. It's you. It's you. It's Kahari. Y'all know Kahari is the best MC in town.
2: I thought it was Frederick Lamar. Good Lord.
15: Don't miss the show, y'all.
2: Okay.
15: Let me tell you, they got to buy their tickets. Listen to this. Write it down. www.100blackwomencolumbus.org. Buy your tickets today because it's for a worthy cause. We're giving out scholarships.
2: Tickets are going fast.
15: Yes, they are.
2: They're going fast, and all this is for scholarship, and you ain't got but 2 weeks. You better get yours now.
15: That's true.
2: All right, then. Okay, Libby Rand, something else going on. Real quick. Come on.
16: Yeah, it is.
2: Move it up.
16: Yeah, it is. It's
2: go ahead.
16: Going on.
2: How you doing?
16: I'm doing.
2: And I know you're going to jump into this. I'm just waiting on you. I know. Yeah, but I'm going to give you a piece of it. Go ahead.
16: It's a little bit hard for your daddy to send you to go get a beer, but you can't have one.
2: Wait. You say that, and then I want your thoughts on it. Go ahead.
16: Okay.
2: Go ahead and make your announcement.
16: I'm just going to announce that this is the 31st Annual Women's Day of Prayer, Monday, August 17th, at Franklin Park Conservatory, The Barn, 1777 East Broad Street, 9 a.m. to 6:30 p.m., stay an hour or stay all day. It's free and open to all people.
2: What's the day again?
16: August 17th.
2: Oh, it's okay. That's next Monday.
16: Next Monday.
2: What time?
16: From 9 a.m. until 6:30 p.m.
2: And where?
16: At the Franklin Park Conservatory.
2: Oh, wow.
16: Back in the back toward the barn.
2: Yeah, y'all have been doing wonderful because we need all the prayer we can get. We need more Ecclesiastics.
16: Well,
2: we need more Corinthians.
16: Well,
2: we need more prayer.
16: Yeah.
2: Oh, Lord, we need prayer. Watch out, boy. We need some prayer. Now, what's your thoughts on this?
16: Well, my thoughts are real simple. The standards have to be set up. In my world, no meant no. There was no negotiations.
2: Does it have to be church standards, or should it just be open standards, where we look at a number of things, not just based on the Bible?
16: Cultural standards. You didn't go to church.
2: You take a little bit of this and take a little bit of that to make it work. Yeah.
16: Yes,
2: yeah.
16: And make it work. And it was successful.
2: But he's giving me his perspective. There's nothing wrong with that. I appreciate that.
16: Amen.
2: That's coming from a religious Christianity.
16: It is.
2: But Islam may bring something different.
16: But no is still no.
2: Ma'at may bring something different.
16: No is still, it's the same. It's all the same. And if you have standards.
2: Is he correct about all these dishonorable women heading households? Is that correct?
16: I beg to differ.
2: All right, then differ.
16: And I'm not going to give you statistics, but just look at the results.
2: Pull up the mic.
16: What I'm saying is, right this minute, I'm not going to say 90%, but the bottom line is look at the results. You end up seeing Byron.
9: You
16: end up seeing Byron, or you end up seeing a child who decides, I'm going to go to college, I'm going to get my degree, I'm going to get a career, a trade, something. All of them are not bad. And all the women are not bad or dishonorable when it comes to raising their children.
2: But that's what they said this morning.
16: Well, that's what they said. This is what I'm saying.
2: Okay, and so you disagree totally.
16: I don't disagree totally.
2: Well, how much you disagree?
16: This is how I'm looking at this thing.
2: Mm-hmm.
16: Look at the results. We always talking to go see Byron, and it's all negative. You don't see and hear much about the children who are doing right.
2: Wait a minute. There are almost 400,000 black people in Franklin County, between 350 and 400,000.
16: Mm-hmm.
2: I don't see no 400,000 black people down at the court.
16: That's what I'm saying.
2: Children
16: trying,
2: being arrested. So I think this stuff is vastly overblown.
16: Well, you know, news gets...
2: If it were as bad as y'all trying to paint it, we would see 200,000 children down there.
16: But I don't see that. What I'm speaking on is the evidence is the result of going downtown and seeing Byron, but you don't get a lot of play.
2: But I'm going downtown, I may see 200. Out of what? 200,000? 250,000?
16: Come on.
2: How many
16: children are coming out of those homes?
9: If we see one.
16: That are good.
9: If we see
16: many.
9: One.
2: No,
9: that's
2: you
9: right.
2: can't go by that.
16: Exactly
2: you can't go
16: by
9: that. If we see one, it's too many.
16: It's too
9: they
16: many.
9: Get caught up in the system.
16: But I, my
9: the
16: point, my
9: is,
16: point
9: designed
16: is real.
9: For us to be in it.
16: My point is, we're giving a lot of attention to the negatives. And let's talk a little bit about the positives.
2: Okay, let's talk about it.
16: Positives.
2: Go ahead. All right,
16: well,
2: tell
16: sure.
2: me about the positives.
16: There are children who have
2: But what
16: come,
2: we're trying to do is stop this black death. That's what we're trying to do.
16: Children who have come through terrible times and made a decision.
2: And that's right.
16: And that's where
2: did they
16: the
2: come from dishonorable families?
16: The road.
2: Did they come from
16: some
2: dishonorable
16: of them
2: families?
16: Because they had somebody else who they were
2: why
16: able
2: are
16: to
2: you,
16: go
2: why
16: to.
2: Why are you buying into that term dishonorable? Why don't you rebuke that term?
16: Because some are dishonorable.
2: You believe that term has validity?
16: Some are dishonorable. It's difficult for me to have honor for a
2: Give
16: mom.
2: Me your definition of dishonorable.
16: Well, it's like what Byron said. You do,
2: no, I want to know what you say.
16: I agree with him that you do the right thing for the right results.
9: She can agree with me, Kahar.
2: No.
16: and the long
2: you're just
16: and short
2: a propagandist.
16: Is,
2: you're a rebel
16: you know,
2: Lamar.
16: But you said don't use our own experiences.
2: Go ahead.
16: But in our family, there were addicts. There were drunks. There were smokers. I mean, but it's difficult for a child to honor their mother or their father, and they're smoking with them.
2: So we're saying the problem.
16: They're making purchases.
2: Okay, we're saying
16: for
2: the problem.
16: Them.
2: Is our household. Is yes. that right?
16: It starts yes. in the
2: I say
16: household.
2: The problem is white supremacy, organized evil. That's what I have said.
16: Well, then,
2: because that's where all this mess comes from.
16: Okay, then.
2: And
16: take,
2: so what we want to do is attack the family.
16: Take
2: we
16: it to the
2: We want
16: to
2: attack
16: root,
2: the
16: then.
2: Woman.
16: Take
2: we
16: it
2: want
16: to
2: the make her accountable.
16: And say white
2: Beat
16: supremacy.
2: Her down to the ground.
16: Guns come,
2: unacceptable.
16: The guns come from outside the community.
2: Yes.
16: And
2: we don't manufacture guns,
16: no.
2: last time I checked.
16: No.
2: We don't manufacture gunpowder, last time I checked.
16: No. However, because it's brought into our community, culture says...
2: we can teach our people to say no. We can teach them how to counter white supremacy. That's what we have to be talking about. How do you counter this? You know it's coming in from the outside. You know it's designed to destroy you. How do you stand up and counter this at an early age?
16: It is a collective decision by the culture, our culture.
2: Okay, the bishop's got to go. Bishop, your thoughts, your final thoughts.
13: Well, it's that we need to realize.
2: And then Brother Cecil, go ahead.
13: We need to realize that we're in emergency, and unfortunately, because of the mind control that we're under, it has caused even great amounts of intoxication in our people being high. And as a result of that intoxication, the mind has been affected, and people's perspectives have been manipulated. You know, people think that if they're that they use drugs in order for relaxation, but it's really for sedation. You know, they call. Mm. They think they're seeking peace, but they're actually trying to enter into some type of state of emotional numbness. You know, they're trying to escape something, but it really is avoidance for something. We need to hit the problems head on. I mean, admit to it, and then begin to address.
2: Let
13: it.
2: Me ask you something. Can we get all the ministers? All the ministers one Sunday or twice a month or once a month to preach on this issue simultaneously. Can we do that?

0: If you don't know what to do, join an organization, join a church, join an organization, and get about addressing our problems. Because if we don't address them, that our future is very bleak.
1: Yeah,
0: we will not exist.
1: Okay. All right, Bishop. I know you got to go. Thank you so much.
0: All right, thank you.
1: Bishop John Coates, Brother Cecil, go ahead, real quick.
2: Yes, sir. First, I want to make it clear that it's not 90% of that word dishonorable households. I know this. I've done the research, and still, I would say 40-50%.
1: Okay,
2: and it's because
1: that sounds more reasonable.
2: Damage that's been done to women. We're putting all this blame on the women. Again, the men aren't there, and these women out here are suffering. They don't know what to do. I deal with from teens.
1: Hold on for a minute. That's Brother Cecil Ahad. He's hitting it. But you stay right there because I'm getting ready to hit it.
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1: What in the world? Hold on for a minute. Wait a minute. Hold on.

0: All right, there's always something going on when you don't want it to go on. So, oh, Lord. Anyway, this is the second hour of Straight Talk Live. We came in with a bang. Bishop, I think Pastor Lamar is here. We got Frederick Lamar in the house of Family Missionary Baptist Church. And you were president of the Baptisterial Minister. Was it the Baptisterial Minister Alliance?
1: Baptist Pastors Conference.
0: Baptist Pastors Conference. Yes. Now, is there a Baptist Minister Alliance also?
1: Yes, sir. Yes, sir.
0: And then Bishop Coates is head of the IMA.
1: Interdenominational.
0: Okay, yeah. Okay. We got all these groups going.
1: No, we cover all grounds.
0: You cover all grounds. Yeah. All right.
1: And we all work together.
0: So is it possible for y'all to get the other preachers in the city on one Sunday,
1: yes, it is.
0: One week to deliver messages on countering this. Okay.
1: Yes, it is.
0: Will you be responsible for helping to put that in place?
1: Yes, I can. Yes, I can.
0: Okay. On that Sunday, I'd like to get a group of pastors in the studio to talk about how important this is to do. Because if women's doing Women's Day of Prayer, then we need a day of sermon and prayer also to address this. Yes.
1: Here's the challenge. I'm going to say a cliche that I bet everybody know. Charity begins
2: at home.
1: Boom. Charity begins at home. It don't have to be, we don't have to read it nowhere. We know that's where it begins.
0: Mm-hmm.
1: So if it all begins at home, let me give an example. I'm not going to say his name, but a young man has 17 kids.
0: Mm-hmm.
1: He was thought of abusing those kids because he would have them run across country. But right now, those kids... they was at the walk. They came in first place at the walk.
0: Mm-hmm.
1: Those kids are A students. They live in the Linden area. You know, so they live in the middle of the neighborhood. Yeah. So the fact is, and he trains them right. You know, and here they excel in school, they going to college and everything. No guns, no crime, no violence because he got his home structured right.
3: That's mm-hmm. called active parenting,
1: yeah.
3: Pastor.
1: Yeah.
3: Active
1: yeah.
3: parenting.
0: That's called what
3: exactly.
0: now?
3: Active parenting.
1: Yeah.
0: Mm-hmm.
1: But people was called, he was abusing his kids because he was make them exercise, make them do things. Yeah, yeah, exactly. Exactly.
3: And folks,
1: I didn't want to put his name
3: example.
1: Out there because I didn't get
3: well, his
1: approval.
3: They should have been following his example instead of passing judgment on what he was doing to raise his 17 children and being present for his 17 children and being an active parent to his 17
1: him
3: children.
1: Him and his wife.
3: Him right. and his wife.
1: So it's not where you live, it's how you live. I just wanted to say that. The church is in his house.
0: Okay, hold on. Let me go back. Cecil, had you finished?
4: No.
0: Okay, yeah. Because Pastor Lamar's grabs the mic.
4: That's all right.
0: He grabs the mic. You ain't got to ask him nothing. He going to grab the mic. Go ahead.
4: So, again, back to the women. I put more blame on the men.

0: Because the men are the one that's not there. The men, when we talking about dishonorable and who's dishonorable, who's, it's the men that's left these people, left these women and these children alone. And I know this for a fact because all the young men, men will call me and say, Brother Cecil, I want to thank you for looking out for my nephew or my son. Or I've got calls to threaten me to say, you need to leave my son alone, my nephew alone. Pastor Lamar knows that. We've been threatened and accused of messing up the neighborhood by helping by people. And it's back to you, Kahari. It's the bottom line, all this, it's been conditioned to be this way. Socially, we call it socially conditioned, engineered.
1: Absolutely.
0: All that's been designed for all this to happen.
1: That's the reason you have to teach the people, the children not to fall into it.
0: Yep.
1: You got to recognize it when it's coming and be able to have counters to counter it so you go around it and it doesn't trap you. If you know it's set up for you to do this in order for you to go to prison, in order for you to get in this kind of jam, teach your child how to work around it. And let them know this is white supremacy setting traps for you.
0: That's right.
1: And move on around it. Yeah. You don't have to fall into the trap because the trap is there.
0: But if
1: somebody
0: don't know
1: praise
0: that,
1: the Lord this morning.
0: But somebody's got this. Somebody's got what we've done in our area to get it to where we got it. Was we went to door to door.
2: That's right.
0: Talking to people, to parents.
1: Witnessing.
0: Talking to their children.
1: Yes.
0: We got some women in trouble because like a young man would tell me, Brother Cecil, can you talk to my girl? And the next time I heard from him, yeah, I talked to her all right. He'd be like, I don't need you talking to my girl no more. And I'd be like, yeah, because the first thing I ask her, I say, what's you all right?
1: All right, revolutionary brother. Brother Cecil said 90% on the man. Is that true?
3: To some degree, yeah, you could say that.
1: What do you mean some?
3: It's a system failure trap, like you said. And we have fallen into the trap. Did you know?
1: Big time.
3: Did you know that the military, if a man in the military is going lightweight crazy, they put him on what's called the Section 8. Mm. And what they do on the outside world of the military with the regular people like us, they take our women and put them on Section 8, but with the stigma that they have a mental problem. So now that they are accused of having mental problems, now you can put their children in special ed, put their children on all sorts of medications and things of that nature.
1: Okay, so where are you going with this?
3: Because when they act out, we just think that the parents raised them wrong. But the system put them in that very condition to live in that manner. So all they're doing is acting out the white supremacy that's been put on them. But let me say this about the men. A lot of the men that we're looking at as far as being dishonorable or dysfunctional have been raised by women alone. They don't know how to be men. And that's what the problem is.
1: But you also said something else a couple of weeks ago. You said women were holding men from their children and all that kind of stuff. Isn't that what you said?
3: Yes.
1: That they were the problem? Didn't you agree?
3: But
1: with
3: that's what
1: been
3: white
1: said?
3: Supremacy has right. taught them. Right. White supremacy, the child support system, they put the women first. So, of course, they're going to look at the men like we last. And this is why whenever they say something about men, Barbara shakes her head. But whenever you say something about women, you see what Barbara did to Earth over here.
1: What'd she do?
3: She got right
1: Oh, she told Earth shut up?
3: Yes,
1: yeah, yeah, yeah. Unethical. Now, I don't know how honorable that was to tell somebody shut up over there, but it lit a fuse under Earth. Earth was ready to jump over there, and that ain't positive.
4: That was
1: called emotional
4: intelligence.
1: That was not honorable. Okay,
5: that was not honorable. But I wanted to stand on that 90. The reason I'm standing on that 90.
1: 90 what?
5: The 90% of
1: men
5: the household.
1: You said 90% of the house. Right. Wait a minute, Patrick.
5: Women?
1: Do you understand what you're saying?
5: Household.
1: 80% of the households are headed by women, roughly between 75 and 80%. Wait a minute. That's a household.
5: Okay.
1: So you're telling me that 90, if you say 90% of 400,000, bro, you're looking at 360,000 people.
5: I'm standing on that.
1: Is that what you're saying?
5: I'm standing on that.
1: You're talking about a whole race in this city is acting dishonorably?
5: I'm standing on that.
1: Is that what you're saying?
5: Go to Walmart.
1: No, I'm asking you, is that what you're saying?
3: I didn't say it wasn't. We're in a sick society, first of all.
1: Come up to the mic. Get to the mic.
3: We're in a sick society. We can't ignore that. We are a broken people. We have not healed yet. And within this whole audience that we have now, we have not taken accountability for our own actions. We have to do that. How are you going to expect a child to take accountability for his actions when you got adults that won't take accountability for what they put the child into? This world, we've done this. We have to stop bickering with each other, come to a commonality that we have a job to do. And that's to right the wrongs of what's going on. It doesn't matter if you Christian. It doesn't matter if you Muslim. It matters that you care from your heart that these children are dying out here. That's the main goal.
2: That's it.
3: That's the main goal.
1: Yeah.
3: Why are we putting blame on anybody? It's a problem that we have to address.
1: We have to solve it.
3: The solving is understanding that a woman has a woman's place. A man has a man's place. Me growing up, I saw you guys, and you didn't let me do anything wrong because you went and told my mother. We don't have those type of safe holds in place anymore, because now if you go up to a young lady trying to correct something, the first thing out of her mouth is, why are you talking to me? And it's I'm on the radio, so I can't say what the young lady told me.
1: Yeah, I understand. Mm-hmm.
3: But I'm trying to protect her from my Arab disrespecting her. So before I can get to cure the problem, I'm already disrespected by my own people. Why are we so hateful towards us? Because that's the only person we can actually affect. It's us. We can't affect anybody else. We're a bleep on the radar. That's it. We are nothing to them. And we're making it worse when we look at each other, because we're supposed to look at each other as gods and goddesses. We're looking at each other as trash. Something else to get over on. This is retarded.
1: That's powerful.
4: It's racist.
1: Wow. Okay, brother Eddie.
6: Yes,
1: now,
6: sir.
1: You've heard the dialogue back and forward. You have said over there that things like drill music and all this other stuff is designed to foster black people wanting to kill each other.
6: Right.
1: All right. Let me hear where you see. Is it 90% dishonorable? Is that what you're seeing?
6: I don't think it's 90, but it could be close to that. Now, y'all talked about the household and the woman got all the blame, right? Now,
1: if you said head of the household, that's who's there.
6: No, it's true. She is in terms the head of the household, but she has men in that house that she messes with, you know, like her boyfriend or whatever. A lot of these
1: some of them
6: women,
1: like 6 week brothers.
6: See,
1: yeah.
6: I'm, mm-hmm. Now, all of us, like the older generation, we have a pretty good household. But I'm saying I'm focused on the younger
1: ones. Yes.
6: Listen,
1: 50
6: they're
1: and below.
6: Letting young men trap out of their house. You understand what I'm saying?
1: Say that again.
6: They're
1: trap,
6: which is called, it used to be crack house, now trap house. They're letting them sell drugs out of their house.
1: You talking about now?
6: Yes. Yes. They're letting them sell drugs. The kids are there. They see the drug activity. They see how it's supposed to be done. The guns are... We keep saying somebody's magically dropping guns off into our community. No. Black men are handing guns down to young black men. They're passing them down. They're the ones that's buying them. They buy them. And then pass them down to young men, 13, 14, 15, 12.
3: I'm help you. They take the young ladies into the gun store. And the young lady buys the gun.
6: Because her license is good.
3: Because she ain't got no felonies. Until she meets him. I'm right next door to him, watching them. They doing it all the time. This happens all... We have to open our eyes, y'all. And the gun people know what's going on. They know what's going on. Dude bought 3 guns standing right next to me. But the girl...
1: Come up to the mic, brother. Come on.
3: The girl bought the guns, but she was standing right next to me. Now... I'm in there with my wife. We just looking at guns, and because I got a felony, she can't purchase any gun. See how it's deranged. like Byron said, if you don't understand or comprehend the law and the way it's written, you're going to be a victim. And we're not teaching our children the law. What is governing us? We're not teaching them nothing. This is why they look at us like we're clowns. They have the internet. They can answer the question before they ask you it. They can answer it. We're not giving them what they want. We're not meeting them where they're at.
4: So the internet
1: is right? Byron and then Cecil.
7: Well, we have to look at the purchase of guns and possession of guns, but there's restrictions. There's minor restrictions on possession of guns. How you possess, who can possess guns. If you are a convicted felon, you're not allowed to possess a gun. But you can't possess it or purchase it. You got to understand there are a few exceptions to them, but they don't do that. But I believe the bottom line is what's going in is this black self-hatred. Everything black is negative, and they teach us how to hate ourselves.
1: And the new word they're using is dark.
7: But one thing you have to understand, it makes it easy for you to kill something that you hate.
6: Yes, you hate.
1: Yep.
7: So it's embedded in us. It's deep-seated in our minds.
6: For centuries.
7: Well, let's start talking about changing what it means, blackness.
1: Change the language.
7: As being positive, not a negative.
1: That's right.
7: Everything, you talk about it all the time.
1: Mm-hmm.
7: Talking about
1: things
7: are negative with black terminology.
1: Or dark.
7: Or dark.
1: That's the new word. AI is using it. Dark.
7: It's self-hatred.
1: Don't use that.
7: It's self-hatred.
1: Don't use dark.
7: So it's easy to kill each other. Because it's black. And it's easy to discard it. Think about what we teach and what we perpetuate, because we use the same terminology
1: and language too. Yes, we do.
7: So we need to be mindful of that. That's one of the things that we could stop.
6: Yeah.
7: We could start talking about positive things that come out black.
1: I like that.
7: Let's start that right now.
1: I like that. Caller, you're on the air. Go ahead.
8: Good morning, Carl.
1: Good morning.
8: I'm listening, man, and this is all a confusion, man, you know, and the thing about it is, you know, I don't think scripture's got anything to do with it. I don't think the gun's got anything to do with it. I think the whole black race is out of order, and once we get that order back, then we can maintain, you know, actually, I don't even know if we can get it back, because Young Kids, they're way gone, so I don't know younger,
1: wait a minute. Hold on for a minute. You said the whole black race is out of order. What does that mean? Out of order. What do you mean out of order? And then what is in order?
8: In order is when you have a family, man, woman, children, and they're taking care of the situation. They're honoring their mother and father. The kids are being raised properly. That's order. You know, and that ain't got nothing to do with church, okay? That's order. You know, I had a father in the beginning. But first of all, let me give honor to the mothers that's out there doing great. You got, you talk about 90%. Those mothers out there taking care of those kids, working with those kids, that they don't have no father, don't know where they come from. And those mothers out there trying to raise those kids, they're not out of order. They're not disruptive. They just dealing with the way it is. The kids can't adapt to that. Because once the kids get 13, once a lion becomes a cub, once a cub becomes a lion, there's no way a feline can handle that situation. He's going to try to go out there and do what he can to get food, to get something on the table, feed himself, because they're hungry. Now, they can't feed themselves because they have no knowledge of self. Okay, understand this. You know, we don't provide nothing. Nothing. We don't own nothing. We don't provide nothing for these kids. They got to go to school, go out and go to college, and you still don't get a good job. Okay, so, and the black people got to be so, we have so many millionaires. All right, man, let's ask this. Why there's no black court? There's plenty of, it's a couple of black court races. I'm tongue-tied because I don't get it. All these black millionaires and billionaires around, they have no industry, they don't have no company. They can't employ their own black people. Why we got to go to the white man to get jobs? Why we got to do that?
1: I hear you. Brother Cecil, you want to respond? Thanks, Carl. I appreciate it.
0: I just don't get it, man. We know about slavery racism, all what these people have done to us as black people. We know this. And we still ask the question, what's wrong with black people? Black people act like this. What's the brother was just saying about the women going and buying guns for the men. Look at what all the stuff that women do besides that for the man that ain't right. They ride these guys, the rob guys, they get in trouble, they end up testifying against the brother. They do a lot of stuff that ain't right. That's the dishonorable part. When they talk about dishonorable is when you laying around, you're not feeding your kids. These kids going to school don't even eat. They're not even eating. You're not feeding them. You don't take care of them. You naked, half naked. You're sleeping with men, like he said, the other men in and out of the house. That's dishonorable. And people see, these young people see, and I'm telling you what I see. I am an expert in this stuff because I research and deal with it and talk to people. I'm in a club, the nightclub. People have no idea what's going on in these houses and in these clubs. These strippers, the stripper girls. You see these women out here?
1: Fans only. They're about 4 million black women on Fans Only or something like that.
0: They walk around naked, amazing, half naked. It is the damage that's done.
1: Yeah.
0: And I go back to the men because, again, y'all want to talk about the Bible and what God said. You put men in charge. He said men is the Khalifa of this earth. It's supposed to be. But we also know, and I've been taught and trained, that women are the second selves of God. We would not be here without coming through a woman.
1: All right. Stay right there, Brother Cecil. Everybody stay right there. Wow. Woo! All right.

0: Okay, got a little technical problem here. So I don't know who caused this, but somebody done caused this. So let me see if I can get this rolling right. No, still not rolling right. What am I doing here? Okay, hold on. Let me see if I can change that. See if it, no.
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0: All right, let's see now if we can get some solutions. Let's see. All right, let's see if we can get some solutions now.
17: They done blew a fuse.
0: They done blew a fuse. All right, let's see if we can get this. See if we can, Libby, close that door, please. Okay. Let's see if we can get some solutions now. I'm going to go around the room, and I'm going to be taking notes. And, Pastor, I know you taking notes.
17: Yes, sir.
0: So
17: yes, sir.
0: I was waiting on to see if Brother Walter Smith has joined us. Brother Walter, is that you?
18: Yes, I'm online.
0: Oh, right. is this Brother Walter Smith?
18: Yes.
0: Okay, good. Go ahead. I'm sure you've heard the dialogue. I want to get your input. Go ahead.
18: Thank you. Well, first I'm going to go and use an analogy. Let's take two mice and put them in a cornfield 2 acres long. Every time Ralph and Robert see each other, how you doing, brother? I'm good. How you doing? I'm good. See you next week. We're going to take the same two mice and put them in a 4x4 cage. We're going to hold a kernel of corn over their heads for 2 weeks. Then we're going to drop that kernel in there with them after 2 weeks. The question that I always ask, but I'm going to answer it for the sake of time, what are those two mice going to do with each other? 99.9% of the time, people say fight. No, they're going to kill each other. And it's called fratricide, a brother killing another brother. Frat means brotherly. Side means to kill something. How did we reduce the homicides on street soldiers? When Mary Coleman had a symposium, Dr. King's birthday, 2006, and brought people together to reduce the homicides. It was there that I met Paul Strong on 107.5 and Dr. Gene Harris. I met with Dr. Gene Harris with four males and Dr. Gene Harris to vote whether Dr. Harris would allow me to go in schools and work with youth. Three out of four males refused to vote for me. Kwesi Kambon, Dr. Kwesi Kambon, in my opinion, he agreed to work with me. So Dr. Harris overruled those other three Negroes. And Kwesi Kambon allowed me to work in the schools with Power 107.5 radio station. Brother Cecil Ahad and I got together. We did a study on the homicides going all the way back to 1980. We had homicides of 80 in 2001, 80 in 2002, all the way down to 2007, 112, 89, 104, 104. We set it as a goal to bring the homicides in at 79, less than 80. 80 was the lowest number that we could find, and we did it. How did we do it? Being on the radio every Sunday night. Now, going to the schools and work with the bad babies that everybody keep talking about but do nothing about. Yeah. So Brother Cecil and I are going in the schools working with these babies. We segregate them, and we're doing such a good job in the schools where the good children with the A's want to be part of the program. Now we bring the children into the studio, or we have them call in the street soldiers on Sunday nights, and all we do is tell them, put the damn guns down, and guess what? They did it. I'm ready for questions and comments, whatever.
0: Okay.
19: Awesome.
0: All right, then. Let's work off of some solutions. I'll start with Byron. Byron, what is it? Then I'm going to come back to Walter and everybody. Pastor, I'm coming to you after that, and then we'll go around the room. What do we need to do?
20: First of all, we need to start changing terminology. And those are easy things to do. We should start using black as a positive instead of a negative. We can't buy into what terminology they tell us to use and what we do. We have to start talking about that. Secondly, we must get the church involved. Now, y'all might say it's not proper, but we need to get the church involved. The church has to be involved.
0: Wait a minute. Somebody's mic is cutting up over there. Wait a minute. Go ahead. Go ahead.
20: The church has to be involved with this. It's a spiritual battle anyway. It's all spiritual. So we got to understand that and then start fighting on a spiritual level.
0: Okay, go ahead. Wow.
20: I'll pass.
0: I mean, good Lord. Pastor, the devil's in the studio today.
20: They must not want to hear what I just said.
0: No, go ahead and finish up, Byron. Go ahead.
20: No, I believe that we have to first start on this spiritual plane.
0: Mm-hmm.
20: We have to understand it's a spiritual battle.
0: Mm-hmm.
20: And we don't. We think it's carnal. But it's a spiritual battle. And we have to fight on that level. And we don't, so many people do not go to churches anymore. But you can still be spiritual and not go to church.
0: Okay. All right. Pastor Lamar, let's go to you.
8: Byron, he was right where I was going. Write this down. 1 Thessalonians 5:23. And it says, I pray God your spirit, soul, and body be preserved blameless to the day of Christ. There's three areas that our lives focus on. It's like a house at three levels: body, soul, and spirit. Body deals with the world conscious. Soul deals with the self-conscious. Spirit deals with the God conscious. Body deals with what you do. Soul deals with what you say. Spirit deals with who you are. And the challenge is when we don't know who we are, we give in to what we see in the media. We give in to what people say about us. But we've got to come to a foundational understanding of really who we are, and it's spiritual.
0: Okay. So, now, you also said we need to set standards.
8: Yes.
0: You're going to work on those?
8: Yes, sir.
0: Okay,
8: yes, sir.
0: And we're also going to have the ministers start off with at least once a month addressing these kind of issues for us. And we hopefully we can get them all doing it the same Sunday each month.
8: Okay.
0: Does that make sense?
8: It makes sense. Matter of fact, when we be going to D.C. August the 28th, we'll discuss it. I'll make sure that's a topic that's on the
0: great
8: bus.
0: Okay. Let's go to Brother Patrick. Patrick, what must we do to solve this?
15: Well, what I'm doing is I'm involved with End the Violence with Sean Stevenson, boots on the ground, talking to you in the Mount Vernon area.
0: How effective are we with doing that so far?
15: Well, due to the fact that funding is cut, it's not as effective.
0: Wait a minute.
15: And
0: who's cutting the funds, Cecil?
15: The city.
0: Wait a minute. We need to talk to Mayor Ginther? Is that who we got to talk to? I mean, he was mad because the city didn't. We didn't support the property tax. I mean, we done been taxed to death, Mayor. Good God Almighty. Let some of them corporations that you give them tax abatements to, let them pick up the slack now. We can't keep doing no more. It's killing us.
17: And we can't keep waiting on that.
8: Right.
17: Because we can do it ourselves.
0: But that's our money.
17: But we need it.
0: It is our money. It ain't his money. It's our money.
17: They told me, Kahari, I couldn't go in back. And Walter testified to this back when we were trying to get into the school systems and got in. I couldn't go in there because I've had felony. I'm a felon. I'm a Muslim, black man, all that. But I pay taxes. When I get that property tax bill,
19: you didn't ask me that.
17: I can't get a job at the bus, the coda, library.
0: Yes.
17: What kind of? But I'm paying.
0: Yes.
17: The school system. I'm paying, but I can't go in there.
0: Yeah.
17: To teach.
20: Not only the mayor's office cutting funding. That's what they cut our funding. And it was city council.
17: It's the city council. That's
20: the
17: what I'm getting ready
20: right
17: to say.
20: Away because they said they didn't get money from the federal government. But they took
19: right.
20: the money
19: and
20: away
19: smile
20: from
19: on
20: us.
19: Your face.
0: But wait a
17: right.
0: minute.
17: Right.
0: But
17: so it ain't
0: no,
17: just
0: wait a minute. Wait a minute.
17: Right,
0: wait a minute. Wait a minute. Hold on now. Yeah. Yes, it is. Yes, it is. Because they can find $25 million to fund a soccer team.
20: Amen.
0: All right? Do you know what $25 million could have helped us with?
19: Absolutely.
0: But you don't put it on a soccer team,
19: food on our table,
0: and then somebody winds up with a big donation after they do the soccer thing. Come on.
17: It ain't Republican, it ain't Democrat. It's system is called racism.
0: All right then. Okay, so you say body, soul, and spirit. All right, what did you say, Brother Patrick?
15: We got to get collective. We got to get a unified front.
20: as far as like it doesn't matter what you are, what denomination, what religion, we got a common goal to save these babies.
0: Wait a minute, before you go, say some closing thoughts. Pastor's got to go. Go ahead, because I know he got to preach this morning. What you going to preach about?
2: I'm not preaching this morning, but I have to be there. I'm just saying that we do have to come together. We have to understand the foundational principles of all our lives, and that is spiritual. Understand who you are. Once we teach kids who they are, and who they are, they're created in God's image, in the image of God, and that's when they love God. Love one another.
0: Let's give Pastor Lamar a big round of applause. This brother's truly a champion. Thank you, Pastor. Appreciate you. What? Yes.
19: At least give him a conscience.
0: Okay. All right. Earth Jowl.
21: Yes, sir.
0: What do we do?
21: Solutions. Start at home, teaching children about spirituality, values, morals, and service to others. Once you realize that yes, half of your fee for being on the earth is service to others. They're selfish.
19: Yes.
21: Good goodness. You know, start in the schools. I'm with everyone else. Get the students who might not have got the teaching at home. Go into the schools. Let us in these schools. You know you need the help. And for the student, the going into the schools is for the students who may not have got it at home. And as early as preschool, we see the students have anger as early as preschool. Let us work with these babies. We know what works for our students.
19: Absolutely.
21: Let us in.
0: Okay. Revolutionary Brothers, solutions.
20: I'm with Earth Jallo on that. We need to start at home, but we definitely got to kick in the door of the mayor's office and tell them, give us some of that money. Because that money can change and transform our community overnight.
0: Yes, it can. If you got resources change things. Barbara Clark.
19: I just feel like this city council, if you can give $25 million to a soccer team, you can invest in the community code of conduct. We need to know, why aren't you investing in that? Do you want to see a change, or do you want to continuously see the same stuff happening?
0: All right. Eddie Finch Jr.
22: Yes, sir.
0: Yes, sir. Step up.
22: All right. I got, in my mind, I look at our community and I see three things that are kind of strong. We got our churches, and then we got barber shops, and we got beauty shops. I think the church should open up and do math, English, all that. Teach them how to read. Have days within the week before the real church stuff starts. Have programs for these kids to come in. That'll connect the church back with the people. People do not have faith in church no more, but I think that will show that y'all care. Okay, and then barber shops, to me, it's set up perfect. You got the young men coming in there, right? So then each week you have something you want to focus on with these young men and these older men that you want to talk about. So then you go to the beauty shop. You got the women. The young women are already in there. You can teach them how to not give away their goodies, not to do this. Think differently. Think how to be a wife one day. Let's think that. But I think the church, the barbershops, and the beautician, they play a major role, because that's all we really got in our community. We don't own nothing. We have no power sources, but I feel them three entities right there can help. That could be a start. And they funnel the boys go into the barbershop, girls into, and the church. The biggest one is the church. Church, please open it up. If you know that these kids can't read, if you know that we're DNF, why is your church laying dormant all through the week? But you're paying the rent mortgage, you're paying this and that, but it's dormant. It's dark in there, which you don't like that word. I'm sorry about that.
0: No,
22: I'm sorry about that. Yeah, but the lights are all, nobody's lights doing nothing in the church. Right. I'm saying, do something during the week. Teach them how to read and write, because you can look on social media and see they can't read and write. You can see that clearly.
0: All right, I appreciate that. Yes, Revolutionary sir. Brother, what do we do?
20: Like Brother Eddie said, open up the church doors. And let's teach these children. We even have some of us down here. You can call me. I come in. And I help them with math. I help them with English. I help them with some. I can count Barbara. No, but for real, Brother Eddie is correct. Open up those church doors. Y'all have the means. Y'all have the room. Y'all have all of that so that y'all can accommodate these children.
0: Barbara Clark.
19: I already said it.
22: You know, did you already talk?
19: Yeah, you already said that.
22: Okay.
21: She doesn't want it.
22: All right.
21: Kahari.
22: Yeah.
21: So,
22: Linda Thomas wants to add something. Go ahead, Linda.
4: I'm sitting here and I'm thinking that the children need, I'm going to call it mind building. They need positivity through social media. They need to see kings and queens and learn about Africa, where we came from, and tell them they can be kings and queens. The dress, they should dress like kings and queens. Mm. Have clothing stores that symbolize greatness and have it through social media.
22: Wow.
19: That's awesome. And we should start recognizing our children that are doing good things.
21: Yes.
5: That's what I said earlier.
22: All right, Sister Libby.
5: Okay, one of the things we have not touched, and I believe we really need this, somehow or another, grandfathers and grandmothers are huge resources of wisdom. They usually have money, and you can use money if that's where children are inspired. I have one child that loves money and the other one loves something else. You get the kids where they are. Use these grandparents and grand aunties and uncles who have all this wisdom sitting in their bosom before they have to leave the planet. Give them a place to go. Churches, schools, backyard, I don't care. But just get a hold of these grandmothers. Because some of the best wisdom I ever received was from a grandmother who said, when you can live with yourself, you can be by yourself. Thank and then you got a grandfather who says, hey, your first beer, you have it with me. You don't have to go out here with these knuckleheads. Sit down with me and have a beer. Scratch an older woman's hair. She'll tell you everything you want to know. See, that's what I'm talking about.
22: All right, Brother Cecil, then Brother Walter.
17: Yeah, and Brother Walt, you didn't mention about us going into the prisons as well, but we do that and done that as well. But Pastor Lamar, Family Missionary Baptist Church is open every day, every single day. There's kids there learning different things every day. And you don't find that with a lot of churches. We've been talking about blaming churches for a long time. Kahari knows that. We've met, we've done a lot of things through the years.
22: Oh, yeah.
17: And everybody always focuses the church. And it's not, and a lot of people don't go to church. They won't go near the churches. So it's outside of the churches that we can do things as well. And as far as language, yes, we do need to change and create some new language because these young people, that's why you can't talk to them. They got a whole new language. They don't even know what we're talking about. You talk to them. They told me I met with young people, and they said, "Brother Cecil, you talked to us for a half hour, and what the hell? What did you say? What are you talking about?" They can't even comprehend. So we talk about the churches and these places. What about the clubs? The barbershops have been going on. Barbershop talks, beauty shop talks. That stuff's been going on for years. The churches. We got to do something different, as well.
21: And the one thing that we should be doing different is looking at running, owning, and our own schools.
17: That's right.
21: James Ragland sent me something. It's called the Master's Preparatory Academy. It's going to be, chair is Clark Kellogg. And go there. Find out, you know, what they have that's different. What they offer. What we can offer our own students. We smart. We can do this. Because I always say, Malcolm X said it best, we must be fools to allow our enemies to educate
22: Clark,
21: our children.
22: Let me see if we can reach out and get Clark Kellogg on.
21: That would be wonderful.
22: So he can tell us about what's going
21: on with
22: this.
21: The Master's Preparatory Academy.
22: Sounds great. That's great. All right, so we're going to get some standards for Honorable. We're going to start putting that out in the community, am I correct?
6: Yes, sir.
22: All right, Brother Walter Smith, what must we do?
18: Very good. Thank you, Kahari. Thank you for the opportunity.
22: Mm-hmm.
18: We do what has worked before. Our 107.5 in Columbus City Schools did through Dr. Gene Harris. We had alternative programming. Black males make up less than 6% of the national population, but we lead in 3 of the worst statistics in society. We represent more than 40% of the prison population, more than 40% of the dropout rate, and definitely we lead in the homicide rate. How did we make a difference when we were on 107.5? Dr. Harris led us to those schools. We had alternative programming, the infrastructure, the schools. We would go into the schools. Those children would come, and Brother Cecil and I, we designed curriculum for those children to do. One of them was the Seven Principles of Kwanzaa, the Unguza Saba. we would recite that. We would put them in a circle of unity, and we had to learn the seven principles of Kwanzaa. We meet the babies where they're at. And a lot of people would always criticize me for calling them babies, but their mentality is that.
3: Right.
18: But they get these guns and think that they're grown men. So we go into the schools, create alternative programming in the schools. That's what we have to do in a nutshell.
0: All right.
19: You know what? You're absolutely right. Because when I went into treatment, they taught me the Naguza Saba and the seven principles. And
0: all
19: look
0: right.
19: at me now. You know, so and that's what I live on. So,
0: well, that's what we're saying. Look at you now. Everybody stay right there.
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7: All right. Okay. Now, Brother Eddie Finch Jr. Before I go to you, let me go to Linda Thomas and Libby Rand. Go ahead, Linda.
8: 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It's Jazz Eggs and Friends. We got the best of gospel, R&B, jazz and blues. We got the rhythm of the city, Mr. Jimmy Love. We got the ladies of Jeff, Dolly King, Lady Nikki, Coco Lili, and I don't want to forget the best of all is we have jazz. We got the great Bobby Floyd. We got James Smooth Elliott. Both of these gentlemen have been Grammy nominated. We have Charles Small of the Deal Breakers. That's one of the most famous groups in Columbus. We got Tina Ward. She's a protege. She is a violinist. We got R&B. We got Timmy Porter. We got Booker Lewis. We got Gospel. We got Ciciona. We got Men of Vision. We got Selma Robinson. And you don't want to miss this show because it's the greatest of all time. We got the best singers in Columbus there. And some of these people are going to be goats. So you know what the goat is. And that's the greatest of all times. And we got the goat for the MC. We got Kahari. He is the best MC out there. Go ahead, Kahari. Be at Jazz Eggs and Friends. Write this down. Buy your tickets now. They're going fast. www.100blackwomencolumbus.org. Be there. You don't want to miss this show, I'm telling you.
7: All right, Libby Rand, yeah. Something else going on here.
9: Yes, there
7: talk
9: is.
7: To me.
9: It's the 31st annual Women's Day of Prayer. Monday, August 17th.
7: Around the same time I was born.
9: Well, now, hello.
10: 1917.
9: At Franklin Park Conservatory, The Barn. Just go back to The Barn. It's at 1777 East Broad Street here in Columbus. And it's from 9 a.m. to 6:30 p.m. You can stay an hour or you can stay all day. It's open to all people and it is free.
7: And I want to send a shout out to Sister Fran Frazier on working this for 31 years, along with the great Libby Rand and others. And you women keep on doing what you're doing because we need prayer. Brother Cecil, we have about ready to put something together here. Let's talk about what it is that you and I have just talked about, and let's see if we can go forward with it.
11: Well, putting together this, like some of the brothers and the people in this room, the concern about just not just the churches, but including all people, other people as well. But we want to start out with again, with Pastor Lamar and Bishop Coates and yourself, myself, and a few other people to start planning and even reaching out. To not just pass.
7: Because school starts in what? Is it two weeks?
11: Couple weeks.
7: We need to be on that
11: now. And what
7: now.
11: People don't know is the parents have the power to change this school. This school thing is unbelievable because we could have, they got school buildings they talk about tearing down that we could make schools out of and institutions actually. They keep locking our young men up in these places. We need some places for them as well.
7: We need resources.
11: We don't even have a grocery store, a black store in Columbus, Ohio. Nothing.
12: Not even a corner store.
7: Wow.
10: You know, don't forget, parents, to check your book, the children's book bags and under the mattress and in the drawers. And look, this is your house.
11: That's right.
10: And that room is
9: no
10: alone
9: in your house.
10: You.
9: That's right.
10: So therefore, you have the right to go in and turn it upside down looking for anything that could be destructive to your household.
7: Okay, Irv Ojallo, how do we make these households honorable? If we've got dishonorable households, give me your recommendations to what steps they can take to become honorable.
10: First of all, admit that no one's perfect. We're not perfect. Our families are not perfect, and that's okay. So just start by setting morals in your household. Set some values in your household. Make sure that your 12, 13, 14, 15-year-old is in the house at a certain time. The police ain't got to bring them home. You don't have to get that call from downtown at juvenile. Make sure you know where your students are. It is important.
7: Your children.
10: Your children. Yeah, your students. It is important to know and keep a hold on these students. 11, 12, 13, 14, it has no business being outside after 9 p.m. No reason. Nothing out there for them but trouble. Make sure that you are checking all throughout your home. Talk to your children. Have a conversation. Sit down and have real conversations. Teach them what's out there to get them. Teach them what the pitfalls are. Show them the way. That's your job as a parent. Active parenting. Be all up in their business.
7: All right. Patrick Carroll, how do we make something dishonorable honorable?
13: By example. You have to show by example. And there needs to be someone in your community showing you honorable activities. You know, I mean, I do it every day at the barbershop. I have to be that way because people are watching. So that's my solution.
7: Byron Potts, how do we make honorable? How do we create honorable households?
14: One of the things that it came, one of your ideas, the Black Marriage Institute.
7: Mm-hmm.
14: Because we believe that when marriages are strong, our community is strong. Because what it's a direct reflection on how your family is. We need to strengthen and applaud Black marriages, and that's what's going on. That strengthens the family, and what we hear now is a negative thing to be married. You don't want to be married.
7: Yeah, we hear that.
14: But now we want to promote Black marriages and not taking the easy route and getting divorces and fighting like that. Let's get this pushed on.
7: How do we get inside of the psyche of young people and say that to them where it convinces them, Brother Walter Smith? How do we do that?
12: Well, good point, Karin. With your show, what I'd like to see, we got 4 weeks to August 30th, and just with your microphone, big brother, tell these families to have their babies up every Sunday morning listening to Straight Talk Live.
15: Okay.
12: And then on the 30th, have them call in. Have those same children call in. Another thing that parents need to do at home, take those cell phones from those babies and do not allow them to take them into their bedrooms. Give them a time that they need to go to sleep at night, because they're not going to sleep. They come to school tired. They're not able to function because they're unhealthy mentally. So those are some of the very important things that we can do in our power, your power, Brother Kahari, is next, starting next Sunday. And I'm saying this now to the parents that's listening. Wake your baby, tell them to go to sleep Saturday night so they can get up 7 o'clock in the morning and listen to this show for the next 4 weeks. And then they start calling in and let us know what they are going through. Let us hear it directly from them.
15: And that's very good, because next week I've got some young men coming in. Guys in their 20s and 30s, they'll be in here, and some even younger, some of their sons. So that'll be what we, because we're going to focus on this, man, until we get this resolved. Who did I miss? Brother Eddie, did you have anything else you wanted to add?
16: Yes. Yeah. I forget your name.
17: Linda.
16: The Queen Linda. She said something, and I can't get it out of my head. She said it last week, and then she said it again this week. Social media. I know it's scary to some of us that's older and we look at it a certain way, but to me, that has the kids' minds. If we start podcasts, certain one of us get on pod, say like if you had me and Earth on a podcast, buddy, we're gonna reach millions.
15: Well, we've
16: like
15: got
16: the way we talk and how we're updated to what is going on with young people.
15: We've
16: like,
15: got something
16: we
15: called
16: it.
15: The Black Wall. And Brother Marty Sutton. And we're going to be doing, we're going to be having people come on there and do podcasts through the Black Wall.

0: What's that slogan for your law firm there, good brother?
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3: I just want y'all to take this last minute and wish my great nephew a happy birthday.
0: Well, would you stop trying to run the show and let me finish what I was going to do? I ain't forgot about him. Hold on. Cecil Ahad, I want to thank him. I want to thank Reverend Frederick Lamar. I want to thank Bishop John Coates, Brother Walter Smith. Brother, you always been great, and we love you, and we appreciate you, all the work that you've done, and the one and only, the great Earth Jallo. All right, let's go ahead and honor the young brother now. Go ahead.
3: Yes, just everyone just take a minute and say happy birthday to Marshawn Jones.
0: Happy birthday, Marshawn Jones.
4: Happy Earth Day, young
3: and
4: king.
3: Remember,
0: wait a minute, how old is he?
5: Say something.
3: Okay.
0: Say something real quick.
6: I'm turning.
0: You got to come to the mic. Hurry up. Would you get to the mic?
6: I am turning 10 years old.
0: All right. And you know he's a straight-A student.
4: That's right.
0: Yeah. Straight-A student. Genius.
3: So if anyone out there is having a problem, mental health or substance abuse, please give us a call at 614-5-

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1: And let us know what's going on in your part of the country. All you have to do is call us at 1-877-544-6290. 1-877-544-6290. And you can be heard because we feel that you have something important to say. A lot happened since last Sunday. We saw the Senate in a close vote, but they got that one vote they needed. Confirmed Todd Blanche as the permanent. Todd Blanche became the permanent U.S. attorney while Trump is in office. When I say permanent, he's there while Trump's in office, and that is, of course, depending on if Trump gets mad or gets changes his mind and nominates somebody else. But the drama around that was a few of the senators demanded that Blanche sign that he will not have authorized the slush fund that Trump wanted, that could be given to people that he claimed was abused by government, like January 6th. Participants, and it had been halted, and they want him to put in writing that he would not resurrect that. Blanche never did. He said he wouldn't, but there was no writing anywhere. At the end of it, they blinked, and they went along with him. Cornyn, who was a holdout, and finally he and Tillis and the whole lot Republicans caved, though Susan Collins and Lisa Murkowski did not. It was very interesting that those two Republican women joined our Democrats in opposition. All of the Republican men stayed with Trump. Now, why am I going through that? Because one of the things that I think people need to understand is that this is the first time in my decades of activism that we cannot go into a encounter and say if the local government, the local prosecutor, the local DA is not appearing to be fair and balanced, that we can go to the federal government. Even under Bush, we could do that. This is the first time I'm dealing with the situation in Mississippi with the case of Nolan Wells, Ocean Spring, Mississippi. Well, I can't say to that DA, if y'all don't move, we can go to Washington.

0: Washington, because I know that that Justice Department is not likely to do anything. So the only avenue we have now is to go into civil court and sue the people we think may have done something, get them on a deposition and move forward. But that's how serious it is when you have a Justice Department that is totally controlled by the White House. It takes away you having other levels to balance out wrong decisions. So when people say that the balance of power in government does not exist any longer between the executive branch, legislative branch, and the judicial branch, that is what they talk about. You have no balance of power. If Trump is for something, Congress won't check him. As a result, look at this vote on putting his private attorney in as the attorney general. And the courts won't check him. They killed voting rights and with this redistricting decision. We have to break it up. When I talk about the march on August 28th, for example, and the organizing after it, because let me tell you something. A march on Washington is important because you must show your strength. You must show that we are angry and that we're not taking it. But then I'm going to be giving instructions at the march. We have to go in, particularly the southern states, some of the Midwestern states, and have literal voting brigades. I'm going to announce that at the march, where we go in and have brigades organized to be there, cameras that's going to be provided, so that if ICE or anybody's there as a deterrent, we're there to be a deterrent to them, because they know we're there filming, that we've been organizing. We're going to do some training of the people we put in major voting sites around the South. But the orders are going to start in Washington. You got to organize. How did Trump and that crowd take the country? Started with the Tea Party, and they organized, went on to MAGA and after birtherism, and they organized their base. We've not organized ours. We just think that we're going to sit around and complain our way back into power. That's not going to happen. So we saw that this week. We saw that the federal government, Department of Labor, even announced 23,000 jobs was lost in the month of July. They had projected they was going to gain jobs. They lost 23,000 jobs. Inflation is on the rise. Last night, Iran released there will be no negotiations about opening the Strait of Hormuz unless the United States meet their demands. They want all their military out. They want all of their monies that's been frozen. So this war is not going anywhere, and meaning prices are going to continue to go up further and further and further. And we're dealing with domestic cases in the United States. We're still on Nolan Wells, and I'm going to stay on that with Attorney Ben Crump and the family. You cannot live in the 21st century and a black young man goes missing when he left with three whites in Mississippi and not fight till you get answers. I don't care how mad they get. Governor of Mississippi attacked me and Crump saying we were just causing trouble. So it's trouble to find out why a young 18-year-old black boy is dead. Well, good, then I'm causing trouble. And I'm going to keep causing it. In the city of Madison, Wisconsin, young man with mental health issues, had a knife. They say he was a threat to the police. They even say he wounded one of the cops. And the video shows them discharging three bullets and killing him. I've seen them talk people out of having bombs in the house, having shot police, and talk them out. Surrender. They just executed this young man. And that's why the people in Madison have been marching and carrying on. And I would have joined them. And I've been able to fly because of surgery. I couldn't fly, so they delayed the funeral. So I'm going to do that funeral this week. I'm going to stand up with them in Madison. So a lot is going on, and I just mentioned two or three things that are at the top of my mind. I think that one of the things that we've got to watch is that the Congress is not going through this SAVE Act, but they're trying little by little to pass the funding bill and do other things. We have got to be woke. So a lot to talk about. I want your opinions on these things and things I may not have mentioned that we need to know around the country. 1-877-544-6290. 1-877-544-6290. And don't forget, watch Politics Nation with Al Sharpton live at 5 p.m. Eastern Time on MS Now. Had a good show last night. Members of Congress on talking about what is going on in terms of the vote around the concerns around health care and other issues. And tonight I have a couple members of Congress and a member of the Senate, and we're going to really delve into how the disproportionate economic base is in terms of the black community. I hear everybody talking about affordability, but even on the affordability issue, it is not monolithic. The median income level for a family of four for blacks is much less than it is for whites. So when you talk about affordability, you also have to define whose affordability data are you using. And a lot of the progressives, I've said, you cannot talk about dealing with affordability without talking about the racial inequity. And talking about that, and I'm going to the phones, we see El Said won in Michigan, close race for U.S. Senate primary. And we see that in St. Louis, that Cori Bush lost her bid to come back. Wesley beat her, who was the one that beat her originally. And the politics of the Democratic Socialists, they're saying, are gaining in power. What does that mean? Well, it means whatever we make it mean. We've got to make the Democrats and the DSCA accountable to our interests. That's the way I believe. I believe that a lot of the things that the progressives are saying are correct, but I just want to make sure that it is progress for us, because I've seen a lot of people that are not in our community and not talking about our stuff, calling themselves progressive. You're not progressive if you're not talking about my progress. All right, let's go to the phones, 1-877-544-6290. Don't forget, as I said, 5 p.m. Eastern Time, watch Politics Nation with Al Sharpton on MS Now. You that are in the Northeast, meet me or beat me to the Saturday Action Rally. Had a great rally yesterday at the House of Justice. I'm proud of our building we bought in Harlem. Right there, House of Justice on at 6 Hancock Place, which is really 124th and Morningside. Hancock's a short street, but 124th and Morningside is right there. And 9 a.m. to 11 a.m., I suggest you get there 8:30, get a good seat, because we've been packed every Saturday. 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All right, let me go to the phones. Let's start in Houston, Texas. Magic 102.1 with Mike. Mike, you're on Sunday Morning with Al Sharpton.
1: Morning, brother.
0: Good morning.
1: I just wanted to say two things. One thing about this guy, Tatum, is supposed to be ex-cop. He's just a couple of folks are just messing up everything. He's just, you know, spewing lies and everything else. And I guess y'all know about him. And then another thing, understanding.
0: No, I don't know. I don't know who you're talking about. Who?
1: Brandon Tatum. He's supposed to be ex-police officer. And he's online spewing hate.
0: I don't know.
1: He went to down there where y'all at, where Mississippi, where all this is going on with Nolan Wells, interviewing the guys up on the boat with Nolan Wells, trying to say that they're innocent and they had nothing to do with it and all of this.
0: Well, I mean, I can tell you this. I don't know who you're talking about, but I've never fought a case, and I've been out here for decades, that they didn't get somebody to come and counter, so I would expect that. But he's not making much leeway because I never heard of him.
1: Okay. And the other thing I wanted to say is these people, you know, these ethnic American people that are, I don't know if something's wrong with them, but they're claiming that, you know, well, we can do this on ourselves, we can do this. I said, well, we can't do nothing without the government.
0: Right.
1: I mean, you know, look what happened at Black Wall Street.
0: Right.
1: We were successful and then they tore it down. Because they didn't like what they didn't like. So I'm not understanding these people, these Afro-American people.
0: All right.
1: Law.
0: Thank you for your call. You know, and I think you raise a point. I see sometimes people online saying, forget the government, let's do it on our own. And first of all, that's not new. Since I've been out here, when I was in junior high school, we had people, revolutionaries, do that. First of all, if you are not going to put in the work and the thought to take over City Hall in your town or the assembly seat or whatever, less known the presidency, how do you think you're going to expect anybody to think you're going to put in the work to establish a new government if we took this government down? I mean, make that make sense. So we're going to establish our own nation. Fine. Do you know how much work that's going to be? So either way, you're talking about doing some work. And the way I learned very young, when they talk about, let's establish our own. Okay, how are we going to do it? We're just going to do it? No. How are we going to do it? How are we going to decide who governs? How are we going to decide the laws? Are we going to vote? How are we going to do it? You're just running your mouth because you don't want to deal with what we got to deal with right now. We're in this. Let's deal with it. Let's go to them. Wilson, North Carolina, Foxy 104.3 to Tim. Tim?
2: Yes. Good morning, Reverend Al. I'm going to be quick as I can because I got a lot I need to put out here. Maybe the Democrats can hear it. But, Reverend Al, people are disgusted with both parties, including me. And, you know, I'm looking at this socialism thing that they're coming out. Now, I had called in a long time ago. I said, you know, socialism is a part of our government, Social Security, the military is socialism. And we have not fought back on that. And this is something we got a short time now that we got to do. Now, another thing, Reverend L, to fight back on that, but a lady came on TV. She said, oh, we'll get rid of this and that. And you can tell that she was put in by the Republicans. So the Republicans are going to infiltrate people and this socialism thing, and they're going to ride it, and the Democrats need to get ready for this. And they are now, once they say socialism, then they tie socialism to communism. Now, I don't understand how the Democrats, Reverend, I'm just a regular old guy, regular old Joe, and I can define Trump as a communist. He's just like Putin. It seemed like I'm going to tell you, Reverend, when I worked, I've worked with a lot of white people, you know, all my life, you know, government contracts and stuff like that. And one thing that they would do, if I would ever make a mistake, man, they'll put it all over the base. Oh, I mean, they'll fly it over, throwing that stuff, and I hardly ever do. But when they mess up, they'll look after their own people. And that's why I think in the Democratic Party, because I said way back, Reverend L, when George Floyd got killed, I said this thing was about democracy. Now, I seen even on your station, MSNBC used to be back then, they didn't want to say that one guy was up there. He said, why do you keep saying democracy? They didn't want to make it look like white people was against democracy. We need to come out now and explain. Now, this Mandani and the other guy that got elected, that define themselves as democratic socialism. We need to explain to people what socialism is. I think it's kind of hard for them to do that because they put that label on Bernie to keep to defeat him against Hillary. And now they got to accept that label and explain it to the people that we are partly a socialist country.
0: Yeah, well, I think that definition, Reverend Jesse Jackson, who was my mentor, used to say that if you allow people to define you, they can confine you. I think that we need to have the power of definition. What does socialism really mean? What does capitalism really mean? Where do we gain? How is it done right? How is it done wrong? It's about defining ourselves. And I think that once we lose the power of definition, then we lose the power of empowering ourselves because we are confined because we allowed them to define. So my argument is that if you're talking about shared economy and government in charge, well, they're practicing that with the elite billionaires. They own the White House. They are knocking down all kind of regulations. They are taking down all kinds of business boundaries that was law. That's socialism. So, I mean, let's not let them react to their definition. Let's deal with ours. Let's go to Mustafa in Cincinnati, Ohio. Mustafa, you're on Sunday Morning with Al Sharpton.
3: Good morning. Thanks for taking my call. I want to say I don't live too far from Springfield, Ohio. I got a lot of good Haitian people out there, man, who are going to be hurting. And if you see anybody, man, in that position, help them. Because if they start this mass deportation, putting these people in detention centers or wherever they're going to try to detain them, it's going to get ugly. It's going to be nothing pretty. And lastly, I want to say, in reference to one of my great mentors and teachers, I grew up in Chicago, Reverend Jesse Jackson, used to always remind us that we lose elections by the margins of our absence.
0: Yep.
3: And
0: absolutely.
3: We must highlight it during the march.
0: Absolutely. And we will highlight it during the march, Mustafa. Thank you for your call. And you are absolutely right when you bring up, and rightfully so, that We cannot lose by the measure of our being sitting around in despair or talking ourselves out of power. We've got to go forward and stand up for ourselves. You know, we say stand up for our parents and our forefathers. Stand up for us. And I think that if we don't, is on us, because they're going to have a government anyhow. I hope you don't think because if you sit home, they're going to change and not have a government. They're going to have a government, and they're going to have laws, and you and your children have to live under those laws. So if you're going to participate in who decides that or not, they're going to go forward. So it is really not that smart for you not to at least be as part of the process as far as you can. Let's take a break. Be right back. Sunday Morning with Al Sharpton, 1-877-544-6290, 1-877-544-6290. We'll be right back.

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0: the mirror, asking him or her to change their ways. 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Every Saturday and Sunday, 5 p.m. Eastern. And you that are in the Northeast region, visiting or living, meet me at the Saturday Action Rally. We're having great rallies in our new own folks headquarters at National Action Network's House of Justice, 124th and Morningside, 6 Hancock Place, which is really at 124th and Morningside. And I'm there looking for you, you and you, 9 a.m. to 11 a.m. on every Saturday morning. I'll be there this Saturday. And, of course, the big march on Washington. We're getting people calling from all over the country, buses as far west as Texas and California. You need to be there. We need to make this one huge statement and then go back into every state as we give instructions at the march. We have to make a difference. Nobody's going to come to save us, for us, from us, for us, but us. Let's come and do it. All right, let's go back to the phones. You that want to get a bus, be on a bus, want information on what to do if you're going on your own to the march, you can do so at www.nationalactionnetwork.net, nationalactionnetwork.net. 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All right, let's go to the phone. Let me go to Brother Chris in Houston, Texas, Magic 102.1.
1: Thank you for taking my call, Rev. Rev, you know, I don't think that people really understand the seriousness of Tar Blanche being in that seat of the Attorney General office, Rev.
0: Yeah, I agree.
1: To these people that vote Rev, what they also don't understand, Rev, if you have any type of discrimination matter, such as your job or place of employment, you can forget it.
0: Absolutely.
1: This is the same man who also going after Jack Smith for doing his job. And Jack Smith, y'all, happen to be a white guy, by the way. So to these people who didn't vote, I blame them. And for Rev, you know what? I don't understand, Rev. You have some of those senators, such as the John Corins, on their way out, and they still voted to put Tar Blanche in, knowing the type of person he is, Rev. And as you stated earlier, Rev, regarding the Nolan Will case and other cases along those lines and the black people, they can forget it, because now they don't stand a snowball chance in hell.
0: Yeah.
1: But, Rev, but there's still hope, so they got to do more. They got to get involved this march. Rev, I was just thinking to myself, can you imagine, Rev, it's the black athletes now, the athletes, stand up, like these schools in the South, and take their talents elsewhere. And we all go, to me, in my opinion, well, we need to target the NFL. We need to start hitting them with dollars so we can make these billionaires feel the pain where they got to get involved now. So we're going to take all of us now, because, well, this is serious business here. Tar Blanche is a dangerous man, Rev.
0: Very dangerous, and you're very right, and I thank you for your call. I think that a lot of what we are looking at, we don't understand until it's too late. Let's go to Devon in New York City, WBLS 107.5. Devon.
2: Hey, good morning.
0: Good morning.
2: Yeah, I just want to talk about a reference to the other question. This one got off the phone. You just said about the Attorney General, Tar Blanche, how dangerous he is to the black community. This guy is not going to enforce voting rights protection when it comes to police brutality. As you see, what happened with Renee Nicole Green and Alex Price, they just gonna come up with some theory about it was the person and they're gonna take the police side. So it's not gonna be no kind of protection. And you gotta remember is that, remember how his former boss A.G. Bondi had dropped the Georgia voting case that they had against the former Biden administration, that sued Georgia for violating people's voting rights? It's gonna be the same way with Tar Blanche. is totally, totally dangerous for the black community. It's not going to be like how under LBJ, how Nicholas Carson back, if you look at the history, enforced civil rights laws. And it's just not going to be like that. And it's very alarming. It's very, very, very scary.
0: I think you raised an excellent point. And I think that we don't understand that. We talk about things, but we don't connect it and relate it to, you know, they used to say, and I was growing up in the movement, your whereas has to connect to your therefore. So whereas they're not treating us fair, well, therefore, what are you going to do about it? Whereas our schools are not equal to their funding and resources in other schools, therefore, what are we going to do about it? Whereas the criminal justice system ain't right, well, therefore, what are we going to do about it? And that's why the March on Washington is important. That's why you working in your local community is important. Having a great analysis without an action plan is nothing. And I think that Dr. King used to talk about the paralysis of analysis. People are smarter and less active, which is why Trump is in office. Let's go to Brother Emmanuel in Houston, Texas, Magic 102.1. Brother Emmanuel.
3: Good morning, Reverend. Good morning, everyone. Listen, I won't be long, but I will be strong. We're holding a march next week in Houston for Emmett Till. Our purpose in doing that next Sunday is to get more of the collective in Houston to come together. Because as the brother was saying before, you know, many people talk about we would love a nation of our own and all like that. But who is our own? Who is us? Are we really connected? Are we really loving each other? I believe it's time for us to get out there, reach our youth, reach our elders, and all come together without all of these constraints, without judging each other, so that we can first start loving each other. Once we love each other, when these situations come up, we can collectivize properly and we can be there. I've been begging everybody in Houston to come up to your marches for close to 10 years now, and we don't get the right involvement. We need people not to just talk it, but to really be about it. Go up there, get what the Reverend got, bring it back down here to our brothers and sisters and implement it. But I'm tired of us just talking. It's time for us to fight each other, go back.
0: And I must say, thank you for your call. Commissioner Rodney Ellis and others right there in Houston have organized several buses coming to the march. So you must be getting through, Brother Emmanuel, but I need more. Thank you for your call. Let me go to Terrence in Houston, Texas, Magic 102.1.
4: How you doing, Rev?
0: I'm all right. How are you?
4: Yes, sir. I'm doing fine. I wanted to bring the attention to the nation that we have a Democratic nominee for Senator, Tallarico, who won against Jasmine Crockett. And I voted for Jasmine Crockett, but I haven't heard anything from Jasmine Crockett's camp to endorse or to even to get the black people out to vote, black and brown people out to vote, because the main issue is to flip that seat here in Texas, and we got a good opportunity to do that. But we're going to have to get all the support from black and brown community. The brown community is stepping up, but the black community is not speaking up. It's like crickets down here. And a big help would be for Jasmine Crockett to come out and say, hey, look, you voted for me, and we need to flip this seat. So let's put some support behind Tallarico. And we don't have the Democratic Party coming down here and stating that fact, because without the black vote, we will not get Tallarico in office, and we need that seat to defeat Trump and all of this garbage that he's coming out with.
0: You have also there, Terrence, while you're with me, one of the most corrupt people that he's running against. I mean, this guy has been denounced even by his own legislature. He's been under indictment. I mean, this should, if there ever was a chance for the Democrats to win that seat in Texas, it should be now. And I don't understand why there's any question about that or any silence about that from anybody.
4: That's my question as well, Rev, because like I said, we really don't have anybody speaking out to say, hey, look, what about the black vote down here in Texas? Because it's going to take the black vote to flip this seat. And people just act like they don't realize it. And I'm a big fan of MSNBC and you and everybody. And I just don't hear anybody saying anything about the black vote getting out to celebrate. To support Tallarico, because that's what it's going to take.
0: Yeah, I'm glad you called. I'm gonna reach out to Jasmine and her folk and have her on the show, because I've not heard them say that, and I really have been negligent, because I think you cannot, if they can flip that Senate seat, that would help flip the Senate, and that would give us all kinds of power. And sometimes we have things that happen when people are running, and the people legitimately feel that they were treated certain ways. But sometimes you got to have the bigger picture. You know, I learned and young in activism. Sometimes you got to put your feelings aside from for the reasons to achieve the ultimate goals. Otherwise, were you ever about the ultimate goals in the first place? And I think that I'm going to make some calls on that. Let's go to Manning in Freeport, Texas. Magic 102.1. Manning?
5: Good morning. My concern is Susan Collins and Lisa Murkowski. They are the same two characters that come out. They are so concerned and turn around and vote anyway. Just like John Cornyn. How is it possible that John Cornyn is an attorney, and he sat there and said he needed this slush fund doc in writing that slush fund wouldn't go forward, but it doesn't say anything about the complainers on that form signing and agreeing to this.
0: Right.
5: How is it possible that they wanted a big photo op and to turn around and fall on the sword? This is why the conviction rate is so bad in Texas. This is why communities is undeveloped, and we have the biggest poverty rate in the main majority cities that have heavy industrial, toxic, poisonous. And now you're cutting Medicaid and Social Security and child nutrition and school. At the end of the day, what can Congress be held accountable for when they just outright, blatantly advocating their authority? You know, at the end of the day, we can't just sit here and just complain about it. We got to keep fighting, because the same fight that they fought in the late 50s and 60s to get the rights that we have, well, it's time to get back out there and fight the same fight. I fight it all the time, Rev, and I will fight it to the day they lay me in front of everybody and walk me by six. At the end of the day, the fight continues every generation. Thanks for taking my call.
0: All right. Thank you for your call. Let me go to Tommy in Aiden, North Carolina, Foxy 104.3.
6: Good morning, Reverend Al. Good
0: morning.
6: I know better than how you're doing. So anyway, right now, I really just on the serious side. I was calling to give a shout out to all the military personnel that have been killed in the Iran war. I want to get a shout out to them and their family. My heart is heavy over this ordeal. And so that's basically why I called in for. Have a blessed day, and keep on doing what you're doing, my brother.
0: All right. Thank you. And I appreciate that. I really do. Let's go to Abdul in New Jersey, WBLS 107.5.
7: Assalamu alaikum, Reverend Al, and good morning. Listen, I just wanted to go out there doing voter education and voter registration every day in New Jersey, someplace or the other. And I just wanted to give a couple of, I'm going to say, cues to the listeners. Listen, if you're not at the table, okay, when they're making the menu, then they'll put you on the menu. And the other thing is, those of you that are saying and sitting back listening and complaining, don't complain if you're not doing anything, because you're part of the problem. So if you don't think you, and you tell us when we're out there doing our work that you don't do politics, well, politics going to do you, because it's already doing you.
0: I love
7: so
0: it.
7: So everybody has to get involved.
0: Got some heavy rap there. I love it, Abdul. That's right. If you don't do politics, politics going to do you. And you right, and politics is doing you right now. That's who decides your utility bill, your grocery bill, your rent, your mortgage, all that's everything. Politics. That's right. Thank you for your call. All right, let's go to Wayne in Houston, Texas. Wayne in Houston, Texas, Magic 102.1.
8: What's going on, Reverend?
0: I'm trying to be all right. How you doing, Wayne?
8: Oh, I can't complain. Well, I would listen to y'all talk about people defining you with socialism, whatever, defining you by anything, you know. I don't hold, you know, I remember Father's Day, we were talking about how many kids people had, black men having kids out of wedlock, you know. I don't owe the white man no apology for having kids out of wedlock. I don't let no white man define me. No other black man shouldn't neither, because that's the conditions black, they the one put black men in that condition not to be in the home, you know, with slavery, Jim Crow, racism, minimum wage, no reparations. So they the one caused that problem. You know, and I heard you said something about black men having kids out of wedlock, slave mentality. No, bro. I mean, now, your father left you when you were 9. He came back. So I'm not going to say he had a slave mentality. You know, that kind of talk there, man.
0: Heard me say is that black men having kids, whether they had it in wedlock or out of wedlock, have a responsibility to those kids. I people have babies all the time. But if you are man enough to make a baby, you should be man enough to sustain the baby, even if you don't get along with the mother. That's what I said.
8: And if you don't have the money, you can't do it.
0: Well, then you don't have to have the money to have the relationship. And you didn't have the money when you made the baby. But there's no reason you ought not be relating to the child. That's what I'm saying. And the mentality is that we can just walk away from responsibilities like it's going to take care of itself. No kid does not need the relationship with their mother and father, whether they can take care of them or not. I thank God I got and where I can help take care of my mother and father, whether my father was estranged or not, I did. It's not about the money.
8: That sounds like the white man talking, man. That sounds like the white man talking. That's your opinion.
0: You must know some strange white.
8: You sound like white.
0: First of all, you are absolutely right. I think you called and knew you was calling my show, so you were going to get my opinion. I think it is not no white man. Anybody that makes a child or to try to maintain a relationship with that child. White folks didn't teach us that. We were that way when we had villages in Africa. That is just, and that's not white or black. That's anybody. I don't care what race you are. And people ought not feel, because I sense some level of defense coming out of you. People ought not be defensive about asking them to be responsible for a relationship with something they brought in this world. And that's just common sense. That's exactly right, is my opinion. And I say it again. People ought to be responsible for having a relationship. If you're dead broke, if you're in jail, you still want to have should want to have a relationship with your child. Thank you for
8: your call. You're defining people.
0: No, I'm defining what I believe. I'm defining me. And I'm defining what I believe fathers should have. That's part of my definition. Is that I'm telling you, define yourself. If you want to define yourself that you should make children that you're not going to have a relationship with, that's you defining you. I'm defining that I don't think it has nothing to do with money. It doesn't even have nothing to do with whether you're incarcerated or not. It has something to do with if you say, I brought you in this world, I want to have a relationship with it. Yes, define me as someone that advocates that. And thank you for your call. It's very interesting. You usually call about Trump. Now you're calling about something else. Well, I'll leave it at that. Let me get ready to go. I can take one more call. Let me go to Philip in Jersey City, New Jersey, WBLS 107.5. Philip, you're on with Sunday Morning with Al Sharpton. Hello, you listening to the radio, Philip? All right, let's go to Derek. I'm sorry, we out of time. Philip Blewett, he should have been on the phone rather than the radio. All right, let me thank all of you that listened in and all of you that tune in, even if you can't call. Remember that the well-informed, conscientious, proactive person you're looking for, don't search for them on the radio. Don't search for them on the television. Look in the mirror. Make that person more well-informed. Make that person more conscientious. Make that person more proactive. You make that person a better person. Better people lead to better families. Better families make better neighborhoods. Better neighborhoods lead to better communities. Better communities make a better nation. And I promise you, a better nation leads to a better world. Now, I confess every Sunday morning that I really need you. I'm not just saying something. I need you to be the best you, because it challenges me to be at my best. And I know I need to try to be at my best, because as James Brown sang, I live in America, and there's a whole lot wrong around here. And I need to be at my best just to be part of helping to make it right. Sunday morning with Al Sharpton. Same time. I'll see you next Sunday. Same time. Same stations. Until then, God bless you and yours.

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0: Hey, good morning, good people. I'm Erica Campbell, and it's Get Up Weekends, and I'm glad you're here with us. What up, Griff?
1: What's cracking, EC? Check this out, y'all. Coming up this hour, Erica's going to be sharing her faith walk, and today we'll be talking to her sister, who just happens to be an Ayurvedic practitioner,
0: absolutely,
1: Elena Atkins.
0: For sure, plus the E&J True Hollywood Bible Story. This week, it's the story of blind Bartimaeus. Plus, Griff will share his joys and concerns. Griff, how you feeling today?
1: I'm super-duper joyful, E. I'm joyful that I keep finding myself on God's divine appointments.
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3: Yes, it is time for the Faith Walk of the Day. And listen, some people that I love have gone on to be with the Lord. And so whenever I can find a video or a recording of them praying or talking or anything, I absolutely love it. And I allow myself to just have a moment and listen. Well, I found a clip of my Uncle Charles praying, who was my pastor my whole life and my favorite uncle. And as he was praying, I remember the legacy of prayer that I come from, right? I wasn't an out loud kind of prayer in my life, probably because I was little and, you know, my dad and other people were doing that. But what I did learn is the power of praying in the spirit, the power of speaking in your heavenly language. And I know in some circles it's still a great debate over whether we should be speaking in tongues at all. But if you look in 1 Corinthians 14:12, for one who speaks in tongues speaks not to men but to God, for no one understands him, but he utters mysteries in the spirit. It's literally your communication line with the Father. If he said, I'll leave you a comforter, I'll leave you a guide, that is the Holy Spirit. And when you learn to receive the gift that is freely given, I know in some churches we may have sat on the altar for 5-10 hours, but the Bible tells us that that is a gift that is freely given. I'll give you the gift of the Holy Spirit. Then why would you want to live without your gift? I always tell people that the Holy Spirit is the best snitcher I got in my back pocket. The Holy Spirit will tell me and let me know when things are coming, when things are happening in my family. It will give you warning. But here's the deal. If you're full of other stuff, you are making sure that there's no room for the Holy Spirit. So you got to make sure your heart is right and your spirit is right. Listen, I'm sure you'll hear people who ain't living right speaking in tongues. That's between them and God. That ain't none of my business. But what I don't want to do is minimize a gift that God gave to me because I've heard other people misinterpret it. Do the research for yourself. Get in scripture and find out what it says to you. The one who speaks in tongues builds himself up. The one who prophesies builds up the church. Then Ephesians 6:18, praying at all times in the spirit with all prayer and supplication. To that end, keep alert with all perseverance, making supplication for all of the saints. So sometimes you're not even just praying for you, you're praying for others and you're praying in the spirit. And so I just want to challenge you and encourage you to pray in the spirit to receive the free gift of the Holy Spirit. A lot of people feel like I can only hear through someone else what God is trying to say to me. But God wants a relationship with you. He left the comforter just for you, not just your prayer warriors and your pastors and apostles and leaders, but he left it for you. So I want you to build up yourself in your heavenly language. All right. That is the Faith Walk of the Day. Love you. And I mean it this morning. Don't you miss the power of the Holy Spirit working in your life. It is not goosebumps. It's not just when people run through the church. It is a part of the Trinity, the third part, Father, Son, and Holy Spirit. The Holy Spirit is what we have access to hear and speak to the Father.
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2: 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This is where purpose meets paradise.
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4: Hey, good people. It's Healthy Ever After right here on Get Up Mornings. And joining us today is Ayurvedic practitioner, counselor, and my sister, Elena Atkins. Elena, welcome back to Get Up Mornings, getting us healthy.
5: Hello, hello, and good morning.
4: Hello, and good morning. Listen, many people don't realize that the risk of heart attacks and strokes are actually higher in the morning. Oh, Lord. Why is that, and what happens in our bodies during those first few hours after we wake up?
5: Preaching to the choir. You are 4 to 5 times more likely to have a cardiac event in the morning because your body does a lot of restoration and detoxification while you sleep. Women lose up to 24 ounces of water while sleeping, not to mention the hot flashes that can happen. Plasma volume reduces. Platelets and clotting factors are thicker. And so at this time, you also have cortisol and adrenaline surging, and this constricts blood vessels and elevates blood pressure.
4: Okay, so the first step is to slow down. In a world where so many of us jump out of bed and immediately start rushing, what does slowing down actually look like, and how can we protect our heart health?
5: Okay, because thicker blood is harder to pump and your heart is most vulnerable the first 10 minutes of the day, you want to just sit on the bed for at least 90 seconds while practicing deep abdominal breathing, inhaling through your nose and exhaling through your mouth. Seems like it's very simple, but it has a drastic impact on stabilizing your blood pressure and reducing cardiac events.
4: Wow.
5: Especially if you deal with dizziness, lightheadedness, or blurred vision.
4: You also emphasize how hydration before anything else is how you should start your day. Why is drinking water the first thing to do in the morning, and why is it so important? Instead of coffee, instead of orange juice or soda or...
5: Because you want to rehydrate your body and your blood, because your body is dehydrated and your blood is actually thicker in the morning because of this. So drinking this warm water helps to flush out toxic waste that the body works so hard to cleanse overnight, dilate those blood vessels, and get it out of your system.
6: So I'll write down notes when I talk to you because you're dope with it. But didn't you tell us before to drink water or warm water with lemons, or was that something I heard online? Because your body has to, before you take a soda or anything else, like just trying to, what should we do exactly, Elena? That's my question.
5: Well, you can just drink warm water. You can do warm water with lime. You can do warm water with lemon. You can do warm water with ginger. But you want to get that warm water in. You want to rehydrate your body, and you want those blood vessels to dilate so that you can rid those toxins that are accumulated during sleep so that you can be refreshed for the day.
6: Perfect.
4: Okay, so tell us how to find out more and also how to book your services.
5: You can contact me at youcanhealhere.com, or you can follow me for more weekly tips at Elena_Elise on Instagram.
4: Griff called me a fake Elena yesterday because I was giving health tips yesterday. I was very offended. Like I don't know nothing. Excuse me.
5: Don't do that.
6: Fake
4: Elena.
6: I know stuff.
4: He did. She's an Ayurvedic practitioner. Yes. Okay, go ahead. What do you want to mention?
5: I did want to mention waking up with gratitude. Science shows reduction in blood pressure and inflammatory markers when gratitude is practiced, but the Bible says he'll keep those in perfect peace whose mind is stayed on him. So
4: come
5: remember
4: on.
5: To wake up with gratitude every morning.
4: Every single morning.
6: Oh, look
4: morning.
6: At you being a fake Erica.
4: So stupid.
5: What is wrong with you, Griff?
4: He's wrong. He's off. Thank you for calling, Elena. We appreciate you.
5: All right, have a good one.
4: You too. All right, good people, stick around. There's more on the way. It's Get Up Morning.
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7: Mark 10, 46 and 52. Jesus and his disciples went to Jericho. As they were leaving, a blind beggar named Bartimaeus was sitting by the roadside when he heard...
8: James!
9: Hey, Jesus is coming. Jesus Nathless
8: James
9: is coming.
8: James for blind man.
9: Yeah. Wait a minute, what? Jesus.
8: Wait a minute. Jesus coming? Jesus yes. Who?
9: Jesus of Nazareth.
8: Man. Jesus the Messiah?
9: Yes. Yes.
8: Where
9: he
8: at?
9: Loud.
8: Y'all
9: yeah.
8: Be quiet.
9: Calm down.
8: Must be nice to see and be mean at the same time. Jesus! Jesus!
9: Bartimaeus.
8: Yeah. Jesus. Hey, y'all be quiet. You ain't gave me no change. I can talk as much as I want to. Jesus! Over here, Jesus! Over here, Jesus!
5: Sir!
8: Jesus!
9: Yes, I am the Messiah. What may I do for you?
10: Are you Jesus?
9: I am.
10: Wow, Jesus, give me your wrist. I saw this in a movie once. Let me feel your wrist.
9: Okay.
10: Oh, that's Jesus. You him. You really him.
9: What do you want me to do for you?
10: Oh, Rabbi, I just want to be able to see.
9: Well, listen, your faith has made you whole. You can see because of your faith. Go your way, sir.
8: Hold on. I can see y'all let me stay in this shirt all these years. These are the kind of friends I got. Jesus! I can see Jesus! Oh, man, I can
9: see. Another miracle.
8: I can see. Ain't nobody Jesus. Been putting nothing in my can.
9: You just did another miracle.
8: Is that the lady I've been talking to? You the lady that's been every Wednesday? I've been catfish. Jesus, good looking. I can see clearly now. The rain is gone.
0: Thank Griff.
5: Man, Griff. I don't know if he went off on the people like that after being healed. 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Can your praise get God's attention? 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Make sure you give God praise all day long. 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
0: Once you start getting closer to the Lord, the enemy does start going crazy in your life. And I think that's one misconception. People like, if I get close to the Lord, then everything is cool. If you get close to the Lord, you got the Lord's influence. You got the Lord's strategy. You got the Lord's wisdom and resources. So it's not that the enemy is going to stop. You just learn how to fight him.
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2: Well, saints of the Most High God, we are coming to you live from the Get Up Church of our Lord, Baptist non-denominational, AME, CME, ENG, LMNOP, Apostolic Church of God in Christ. All right, Brother Griff, let the Lord use you.
3: Thank you, First Lady Pastor.
2: You are good.
3: I am. No. First, giving honor to God who's ahead of my life, I like to say I'm glad to be in the house of the Lord one more time, Elder Cheryl.
4: Uh-huh.
3: Because he brought me from a mighty, mighty long way. Brother JT, I could have been dead, sleeping in the grave, but God is good.
2: All the time.
3: And all the time.
2: God is good.
3: Yes, yes. Ladies and gentlemen, I'm a veteran. And I'm working on my VA things. I just want to say that to all the veterans out there. If you're not 100%, don't get frustrated. Go work on your things. I had some guys I meet, and this how you know, divine appointment. I'm so blessed to be able to know that when I go out, they say I talk to everybody, and he does.
2: Yes.
3: But I'm always looking for that divine appointment, y'all. I'm always looking, like God is going to, I have great expectation. Today could be the day. Could it be the person in line at the Cava? I was in line at a Kroger's the other day and was laughing with an Ohio State dude, telling him go blue, and the dude next to him said, hey, are you Griff? I was like, yeah. He said, man, you know my dude Jeff from New Mercy's. We're both retired firemen. I'm retired Navy. Do you have your 100%? I was like, no. Let me just tell y'all, the way they came over the house yesterday, they getting me together. I'm getting my 100%. Go get yours. Now, somebody right now is saying, Griff, what's 100%? It's for military people. You wouldn't understand. You get to say, ain't he all right? Somebody else is saying, Griff, I'm about that divine appointment as well. I know you should be. You get to say, ain't he all right? But if you like me and you know, man, I got purpose. I got proper purpose. I'm screaming, ain't he all right? Yes.
2: Yep. That is nice.
3: Good mood. Great mood. Come on.
4: Divine appointments. Come
3: yes.
4: on.
2: Appointments. I love that. Come on, Griff, with the word this morning all wrapped up in joys and concerns. But listen,
4: yeah. You
2: better learn to say it over yourself and watch God work in your life. Listen,
4: but thanks for sharing the love with my veteran husband, too. Thank you so much for that.
3: You already know. You already know.
2: I love it. Way to go, soldiers. All right, stick around. There's more on the way. It's Get Up Morning.
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0: Hey, hey, it's Get Up Weekends. I'm Erica Campbell. My Ericaism of the day is coming up this hour, and I want to share this topic with y'all. You've got to trust in order to fly. 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
1: That's my dude right there. 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We're asking Get Up Nation, what do you love about Get Up Mornings with Erica Campbell and me? Don't miss it, y'all. It's the second hour at Get Up Weekends with Erica Campbell.

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4: Yes, it is time for the Erica-ism of the day. And listen, I was thinking about something, about the fact that I fly a lot, right? And I get on planes. I don't know the pilot. I don't know his name. I don't know his pedigree. I don't know if he's a good pilot or a bad pilot. But somehow I get on that plane and I trust that he knows what he's doing. I trust that the plane is properly equipped. You got to have a lot of faith to fly. You have to have a lot of trust to fly, right? So we get on these planes, and thank God that I've always taken off and landed safely. I've never had any problems in the air. Never even had, like, I've had a few times of crazy turbulence, but, you know, I get on planes and sometimes I go to sleep before the plane takes off. And that's good for me, right? Especially in the work I do. I think God gave me that kind of trust because of the work that I do, right? But imagine life being like a plane, right? And God flying the plane. Do you trust the pilot? Do you question the pilot? How often do you question the pilot? If your life is the plane and God is flying, I want us to get to a place where we trust God's hand in our lives and how he moves in our lives. It is very easy to wake up and give yourself a laundry list of everything that could possibly go wrong. It's dangerous to assume the worst instead of the best. I know some people do that and they feel like they're protecting themselves. Shoot, I know people who don't even fly. I got a family member. We gonna go visit Aunt Barbara in New York. Not me. I'm not getting on no airplane. I don't know that pilot. I said, oh, God bless you. Stay here in L.A. We'll see you when we get
5: right
4: back.
5: Forever.
4: When you live a life of no trust, you cheat yourself out of the beauty of experiencing new things. When you cheat yourself out of the beauty of trusting God, you miss open doors. You miss experiences. You miss chances. You miss so much living in fear, living in the space of wondering what if and how could and I don't know and they didn't explain and I need to see. You cheat yourself out of the beauty of life. So my prayer is that you trust God as the pilot and you live your life. You make the choices, but you trust that God is sovereign. And here's what I tell myself all the time. He never told me to trust people. Of course you can't trust people. They'll betray you every time. Of course. Who told you you're supposed to trust people? He said, trust him. Trust God. Trust God that will give you discernment. Trust God who will speak and say, not them. Trust God will lead you and guide you to the right people that actually do love you and do wish the best for you. Not out of pity and not out of, well, you know, you got to be. Sometimes y'all over niceify the choice and God didn't tell you to do that either. He didn't tell you to play Jesus in their life. When someone shows you who they are, believe him and thank God for showing you. But trust the pilot of your life is in control. The plane will take off. The plane will land. You will get to your destination, right? And you won't be in control of what states you fly over. You won't be in, you're not even controlling of the temperature on the plane. But you get there. Sometimes the plane is cold. Sometimes the plane is hot. Sometimes it's a kid behind you crying, kicking your seat. But you will
5: kicking
4: get there. Sometimes it's a person in front of you that's just coughing the nastiest, wettest cough.
5: Man.
4: You're going to get there. You're going to get there. You will get there. Yes, life may have stopped you. And yes, maybe sometimes your plane had to have an emergency landing. But that still doesn't mean that you won't get there. Trust the pilot of your life will get you to your destination safely. All right? That is my Erica-ism for the day.
5: Come
4: I love
5: on,
4: you
5: Eve.
4: And I mean it.
6: Mm-hmm.
4: Griff, you know
5: that flight. All you control is that window shade.
4: Listen, that seat going back just a little bit.
6: Just a little.
5: And a half.
4: Inch and a half. This chair don't go back, ma'am. You'll get to your destination anyway.
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6: Hey, how you doing? 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
5: Listen, thank you so much for joining us. I know you are crazy busy. You just always on the go, but I'm excited to have you today. You got a new single. Briefly introduce it, and then we'll come back and talk more about it.
6: Yeah, we got a new single entitled Suddenly, man. About 4 or 5 years ago, I started preaching, and it said, and at midnight, suddenly there was an earthquake. And what happened is we're so quick to shout about them shouting at midnight. We don't realize the doors open because God has something happen suddenly.
5: Ooh.
6: And the Holy Spirit spoke to me and said, we are stepping into a suddenly season. Things that used to be difficult are about to happen suddenly. Doors that you thought would never open are about to open suddenly. And before I knew it, man, it's trending all over TikTok, all over Instagram. Everywhere you go, you see people talking about, it's my suddenly season. It's the feeling I had when I wrote Big, that it was bigger than a song, it was prophetic, and this is Suddenly.
5: Ooh, here it is, Suddenly on Get Up Mornings with Erica Campbell. Turn your radio.

0: That's Pastor Mike Jr. with his new single, Suddenly. And Pastor Mike, it's another one, as you said before. It is going crazy. And I love how you use real life experiences to create your songs. I mean, this was birthed from a sermon, right?
1: That's right, man. And I believe it's almost a cheat code. Mm-hmm. God allows me to preach to people weekly, so it's almost like I'm always tapped in, not only to heaven, but to what people are feeling. Mm-hmm. And so literally, man, if I'm up preaching and I'm like, man, and it's just suddenly season and it resonates, it's almost like my spidey senses go off and be like, music, gospel music is the only genre of music where the message plus the melody equals a miracle.
0: Yeah.
1: So when I'm singing, all I'm doing is preaching in melody.
0: Right. And you're talking about suddenly and crazy things happening right now. This year, the Stellar Awards is honoring you with the Thomas A. Dorsey Most Notable Achievement Award. How do you feel about that honor?
1: I'm blown away, man. If I'm being honest with you, man, this is, and you know this because I've been talking to you since the start, right? Mm-hmm. 6 years ago, nobody in gospel, and I would almost argue nobody in the world outside of Alabama really knew my name. You know, I was a pastor here in Birmingham, loving God, loving people, trying to make a difference. And from 6 years later to begin the Thomas Dorsey Award, the godfather of gospel, the founder and essence of gospel, just means the world to me, man. And I just pray that my life is one that speaks to people who are dreaming big, but their faith doesn't match their resources, that God can make a way out of nowhere and just bless you suddenly.
0: Yeah, you're right. Six years ago, that's crazy. It seemed like you've been here with all the hits that you're churning out. Like, it's one after the other. And you deserve it because you've been sweeping the Stellar Awards for the last 6 years. So it's so awesome to see you being honored this way. And we're excited, too, that you're joining us this year for the One Voyage Cruise. Man, that thing is going to be bananas with you and Ja'Kalen Carr, Jonathan McReynolds, Lena Bird Miles, Carson Barnes, Lisa Page Brooks, the whole My Block roster.
1: Right.
0: What's your expectations for this year's One Voyage Cruise?
1: Just to have a good time, man. You know, when I show up, it's a party, it's a praise, it's a cry, it's a laugh. Mm-hmm. I just think it's an experience. I believe we're moving into this wave where people, children of God, saved Christians, we're realizing that we can have a life and love God.
0: Yeah.
1: You know, I think for so many years to be saved almost meant to turn in any type of enjoyment you had in life. But now, man, I can be saved and go on a cruise. I can be saved and I can be saved and shot with Pastor Mike and then turn on Charlie Wilson.
0: Like, right.
1: We just got to get to a point where we realize that God created all these gifts, man. And I'm just excited to be a part of something so special.
0: It's going to be a good time. I'm excited you're a part of that. All right. With all the amazing things you got happening, tell us how to stay connected.
1: Man, do me a favor, man. Follow me on all social media platforms at Pastor Mike Jr. Or just text Live Big. That's Live Big to 28950. I love you guys. I'm always so excited to be here. Thankful for the awards. But my biggest blessing this year has been seeing my three oldest sons grow up. Michael got a bowling and presidential scholarship to the University of Mobile.
0: Yeah.
1: Xander's playing football at Huntington. And my baby boy at a victory. You're going to like this. Just committed to play football for Maryland.
0: You know I know. He's coming to Maryland. You know that.
1: You get hungry, call auntie. She'll feed you.
0: Exactly. And we will make sure you have all the contacts. If he needs anything, we totally got him. That's Pastor Mike Jr. His latest single is called Suddenly. Y'all download, stream everything, Pastor Mike. But specifically, go ahead and download this new single, all right?
1: Yeah.
0: Pastor Mike, thank you so much for dropping by.
1: All right. Thank you so much. Love you.
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1: ENG, maybe?
0: ENG, I had to call.
1: ENG. It's all good.
0: Or any of the things that that we do on Get Up Mornings, how did it affect your life? I mean, how did, do you love it? Do you like it? We had some people even call in and says, hey, I would love if y'all could tell us the songs that's playing. And so I put in a request, at least for those who are listening on the stream, to have a, you know what I mean? Yes. To have that, what do you call it?
1: The identification little.
0: Yes, of the songs or what's playing now, right? And so we hear your comments. We hear
2: We read them. We read the DMs. We reply. We love you. I'm telling you, it's Get Up Nation.
0: Absolutely.
2: I love Get Up Nation. Me too. I think I'm going to have shirts.
0: That's pretty dope. That's pretty dope. Outside the Get Up Church, it's the Get Up Nation. I like it.
2: That's outside the doors of the Get Up Church. We got right.
1: More than a church.
0: Yeah, we're a nation. Look at us. All right, so what do you love about Get Up Mornings? That's what we want to ask the Get Up Church today.
1: All right, sounds good to me. So y'all give us a call. We want to hear from you. Listen, I know y'all hear us talk all the time, but we really do love the job. And even at the end of the show, we're talking about what blessed us the most, what will stay with us throughout the day. There's so many things that can help you get your day right when you started off with all this goodness and godness. Like, it's hard to leave the show and have an attitude. I promise you it is for us. And so we're just wondering how it affects you.
0: The awesome thing about us too, Erica, it doesn't turn off when we turn the mic off, right?
1: No.
0: So we like all day long, like throw, hey, check this out for Get Up. Oh, check this out. Did you see this? Hey, Griff just talked about this. Like it's
2: all. I do that all the time with E. Like I literally tell you guys or told y'all that I got married because

0: get up on Erica.
1: Yes.
0: I love when Erica be mean to Warren for no reason. And they be on their way, they be on their way to church, and she just look out the window and he be like, everything okay? She be like, nothing. She said, I just got a bad attitude for no. I love when she
1: and then
0: has
1: she
0: a
1: come
0: bad
1: back
0: attitude
1: and talk about
0: no
1: it.
0: Reason.
1: Like she come back yeah. and talk about it. Like, I gotta get my life together because
0: I said they've been married 9,000 years. I'ma sure look out the window and be mad.
2: That's good for you when I you bust me out like that. You just gonna tell the whole world my business.
0: You tell the whole world your business.
2: They forgot by now. You just reminded them.
0: Oh, you don't like
2: that? I be a bad wife sometimes.
0: No, you are awesome.
1: I like when Griff gets serious on serious Griff.
2: Mr. Griff.
1: Me too.
0: Tender. That's what. Yes. That's what Erica used to call.
2: I'm looking at me all tender.
3: I love that.
2: But we want to know what you love about the Get Up Church. Give us a call.

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1: 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Hey, Dwight. Get up.
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4: We love the Get Up Church, and the question today is, what do you love about the Get Up Church? We absolutely love the Get Up Church, but we want to know what y'all love. So let's go to the phones and talk to LaSheila. LaSheila's on the line. Hey, what do you love about Get Up Morning?
5: Oh, my God. I can't believe I made it. Praise the Lord. Guys, let me tell you, you are the most inspirational, crying, falling down. If I don't hear you guys' voice in the morning, and God included, I'm like crazy woman. You make me feel some kind of way from
4: it.
5: The top of my head to the bottom of my feet. You hear me? You hear me what I'm saying?
4: Wow.
5: You brought me through my heart attack. You bring me love. You hug me when I don't think nobody's listening. You make me cry. Wow. So I can't stop. Please don't go away. Ever. Oh. I get up at 5:30 with 102.5. Hey, Alexa. Hey, play Charlotte Worship Praise.
4: Because
5: I don't say nothing else today. I don't say nothing else. I want to know your love. And I see you, I hear you, and God hear you and see you. And you make my day, and I'm sure a lot of other people feel like I do. I just had to tell you that because I got chills when I hear you guys' voices in the morning. I do.
6: Thank you.
5: Because you make us know God.
4: Thank you so
5: and thank
4: much.
5: You for good, happy Christians. I love happy Christians.
6: Me too.
4: Me too. Have a great day.
5: Yeah. You too. Bye,
4: okay.
5: Guys.
4: Okay. Bye-bye. Greta in Tulsa's on the line. Hey, Greta, tell us what you love about Get Up Mornings.
7: 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And thank you so much for answering. And first off, if I can be really quick and really honest, I'm living in Tulsa. 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Mm-hmm. And I just wanted to tap into that. So I like Erica's talks. I like a testicle list. I like Cheryl's knowledge. She sounds so intelligent. I love the Bible stories. I like Griff's vulnerability and his humor. I love when you have Javon on. I mean, I crack up. It's almost like when I know she's coming on, I got to be there. I got to listen, you know. Geez. And I like your question time, like now. I just like the whole team. Vinos and I hear him. He just makes me laugh, too, as well. I like Sybil Weeks News. I took a list. I told you, I took a list. Friday Word. And I want to ask you, Erica, could you bring back on Instagram the Friday's new music list?
4: Yes, I'm bringing it back. I just did. We posted it last week, and we'll do it to this one. Thank you. I appreciate that. Thank you for the follow.
6: She listens to the show in real life.
4: Right.
6: Online. Thank
8: love you.
6: You.
8: Oh my
4: come
8: God.
4: On. God
7: love
4: bless you.
7: Bye-bye.
4: Okay, bye-bye.
6: 877-242-2426. It's time for the Get Up Poll. Let's go to Charlotte and talk to Dale, where I'll just go ahead and say he don't have a secret hotline phone number. But, Dale, tell him why you part of Get Up Nation.
9: Keep that on the stop. Man, look, you know, we've been rolling since day one. And honestly, truthfully and candidly, I was in a super dark place. Life was going badly. But your show with you and Erica and back in the day, TJ, and now Cheryl, you have constructed a safe place for us to continue to love Jesus, to work through our issues, and to continue to be so real and vulnerable. That is something important, especially for Black men. We don't have a lot of those spaces. And you all do that every single day, make you feel good, make you feel safe. And then we get some funny and some faith and some fun. And it's such an incredible dichotomy of what you built here, what you and Erica and Cheryl are continuing to perpetuate. I'm here, Deacon number 5, all day long and rolling with it. I just so appreciate you guys. And you have no idea how much light and joy and reflection of the kingdom y'all provide to the world. Serious.
4: Thank you so much, Dale. I love that.
9: I love you guys. I
4: God
9: love
4: bless you.
9: And I'm trying to get to the Stellars in Charlotte. Y'all look for me. I'm gonna get my ticket.
4: I love that. We can't wait. We got to take a picture with you and put you on the Get Up page. Thank you for calling, and thank you for being part of the Get Up Nation.
9: Absolutely and always. Love you guys so much.
4: Bye-bye. Brian in Charlotte is on the line. Hey, Brian, tell us why you love Get Up Mornings.
10: Good morning, guys. I just love the show because you guys hit on all the areas. I mean, you know, it's I've been following you since like the middle of the pandemic, and you know, you poured into me, love talk, Ericism, Mr. Griffin, people show what people talk about. I mean, it's just like you guys really have inspired me, encouraged me when I was in a really not so good place. Mm-hmm. And it's motivated me to encourage me. And you guys are being, you're discipling people. You know, we're supposed to go and make disciples. That's exactly what you're doing. And encouraging me to go out and make disciples and yeah. sharing the good news and telling about the Erica Campbell Show or sharing a scripture or grip. Right? I mean, it's just been amazing. I thank you guys for what you do. 10 years, I'm excited what God's going to do for these next 10. Keep doing what you do. I love everything about the show.
6: Big homie, can I just say thank you as
4: so
6: a man.
4: Much.
6: To call up and say those yeah. things, it means more than you know, dog.
4: Absolutely.
6: Like, for real, homie. Thank you, man.
4: Thank you.
10: Appreciate you, Griff.
4: Okay.
10: Thank you. Love you guys.
0: Wow.
4: Oh, man.
6: Woo!
0: That's why you get up
4: y'all
0: at 3, Erica.
4: I know I'm on the West Coast, so I'm up right. early, and it's yeah. all worth it. May God continue to bless everybody in the Get Up Church. We appreciate you so, so much. Keep listening. It's Get Up Morning.

0: 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I love you guys. 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It's right there.
1: Absolutely. It's been an amazing day. And before we go, let us say a word of prayer. Lord, I just thank you so much for everybody under the sound of my voice. Father, you know who they are and where they are. You know they needed this prayer. So, Father, I'm asking that you bless my brother and my sister right now, wherever they are. Cover them and keep them safe from all hurt, harm, and danger. Keep their minds stayed on you and keep them in perfect peace. Lord, don't let them worry and stress because you are in control. Carry them through every valley and through every storm. Give them the victory, Lord. You promised us the victory. And so I thank you, God, that you'll be with them, rest with them, fill them with your joy, because your joy brings strength. In Jesus' mighty name I pray. Thank God. Amen. Have a great weekend, and we'll see you next time. Faith walking.
0: Love talking.
1: 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Bye, everybody.
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baby girl. I'm the man from the big B.A. Won't you come play around my way? Hey, listen to what I gotta say. Simple thing. Don't you know I am the man? Rock shows here in Japan. Have people shaking my hand. Baby.

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0: 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Yeah, 112 and Peaches and Cream. You know, that's still a party starter. Nia Noel with my stiletto in the door. Happy Sunday afternoon to you. Hopefully you've been having a fantastic weekend with your friends and family, or maybe just alone. Sometimes we just need that alone time. Whatever it is that you are getting to fill your cup, I got some of your requests to help out with that day. So definitely check in and let me know how you're feeling and what's up. You know, if you just want to say what's up, that's cool too. All right, let me tell you what I already got in queue. I'm working on Tone Stith, Usher, Busta Rhymes, Whitney Houston. It's her birthday today, so you know we got to slide some of that in and more next.
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0: 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Yes, it is the station that is unlocking your summer with the hottest music and prizes brought to you by Soul to Go. Nia Noel with my stiletto in the door until 2 o'clock today. So definitely check in and let me know how you are feeling and what you are doing out there. There's a new list out talking about the cheapest places to retire this year. And can I tell you, you know, affordability is a big topic for everybody. You know, just being able to live comfortably, you know, not necessarily in the lap of luxury, but somewhere where you can not struggle as much as maybe as you would in like Los Angeles or something like that. The whole entire list is up on the website. There's some places you would not think of, and there's some places I would never want to live on that list. That's probably why they're super affordable. A lot of places in Texas, in the Midwest, but take a look at that list and let me know. Any of these look appealing to you? Like McAllen, Texas? I don't know about that one. I'm not really sure. Fort Smith, Arkansas. I've been there. No, thank you. Saginaw, Michigan. Never been there. I don't know what happens there. I don't know. Go to the website, mycolumbusmagic.com, and take a look at that list. Let me know if there's somewhere on there that you're like, yeah, this is a good one. Maybe you should look at it, Nia, because I'm starting to look at, you know, where I want to settle. I'm looking for suggestions, too. Check out that article on my website at mycolumbusmagic.com. All right, while you're reading that, I'm working on some Outkast, Janet Jackson, After 7, Mary J. Blige is next.
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0: 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Yes, T.I. and let him know. Listen, he's going to be on the One Voyage cruise. I've got my cabin. Do you have yours? It's going to be T.I., D.L. Hughley, Cedric the Entertainer, Keith Sweat, Erica Campbell, DeBrat, Eric Benet, Confunction, so many people on this cruise. Rick Ross, Fat Daddy, you can get your praise on with Jonathan McReynolds. There's something for everybody on this One Voyage cruise. Head over to onevoyage2026.com for the full lineup and to where you can reserve your cabin. Or if you want to call, you can give them a call at 214-495-1963. It is physically sponsored by UNCF because we are giving back and making sure students stay in school. It's the party with a purpose. All right, listen, lined up for you while you book that cabin. Beyonce, Ashanti, LaVert, Blackstreet is next.
1: I know you're going to dig this.
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3: Yeah.
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2: 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Oh, no, that's not true. But this is a different set. You know what?
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0: morning dew. Some people call it donk. I love that song. It's Magic 95.5, the station that is unlocking your summer with the greatest music, contests, prizes, and much, much more. Thanks to our friends over there at Soul to Go. Nia Noel, and this is my time. I can't believe I'm about to say this, but my stiletto is out the door. I hope you have the rest of your blessed Sunday lined up. And even if you don't, just sit back and relax and enjoy that day. Don't forget, if you see me out and about, you better speak to me because you're my radio family and we always speak when we see each other. All right, Columbus, have a great rest of your day. Be blessed.
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0: music for my North Carolina sis, Fantasia, with Bittersweet on this bittersweet day after 614 Funk Fest. Big shouts out to everybody who came out and had fun with us at Columbus Commons last night. See, that's what the Summer Unlocked is all about, man. Music, prizes, all of it brought to you by Soul to Go. 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I'm Baby J. It's the Sunday soundtrack, and we're going to keep the soundtrack going, yo, with your requests, because I got some TLC on the way, and I'm going to let you know about the One Voyage Cruise. If you haven't gotten that cabin yet, what you waiting for? I'll tell you more next. 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

0: Oh, that is such a beautiful song right there, man. Oh, music from Tim's. It's called What You Need. It's Magic 95.5, unlocking your summer with music, prizes, and so much more, all brought to you by Soul to Go. Sunday fun day, Baby J hanging out with you, man. Again, big shouts out to everybody who came out to 614 Funk Fest. Get all the details, see all the pictures on our Instagram page at Magic Columbus. And you know what? Speaking of Instagram and different moments and everything, how about getting out and going on a trip? You know, if you're like me and have never been on a cruise, you know what's out there waiting on you. The One Voyage 2026. Your chance to laugh with Ricky Smiley and DL Hughley. 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The original Lakeside, they're going to be on the One Voyage cruise. 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One of these days, man, I'm going to get my money right, and I'm going to go ahead and get on the cruise with y'all and have myself a good time. But for now, I'm going to sit here and continue to play these hits on this beautiful Sunday. I got some music from Mario coming up, and we're going to do that Kalani by request from the North Side. It's Magic 95.5.
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0: Beautiful woman, beautiful song for Marie on the North Side. Your request for Kalani Folded. I told you I had your back, yo. It's Baby J's Sunday soundtrack on this Sunday fun day. The summer is continuing on. Tax-free weekend continuing on. And we got your summer unlocked, yo. Courtesy of our peoples over at Soul2Go. 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All right? Hey, man, listen, coming up, I got, for those of you that want to go on this One Voyage cruise, I got another artist that's going to be on the cruise ship when the One Voyage cruise sets sail in October. Who is that person? Yeah, stick around and find out, all right? It's the Sunday soundtrack. 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

0: 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Eric Benet, new music is called Who's Gonna Save Us. Eric Benet, one of the many artists that are going to be performing on the One Voyage Cruise 2026. 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Other artists, Keith Sweat, Confunction, the original Lakeside, who is at Funk Fest, the Ohio Players, Rick Ross, T.I., and a whole lot more. 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Time for me to get up out of here, man. My big brother, who, according to our social media page, was a guest performer with Troop at the 614 Funk Fest, Sean Anthony, he's going to take you through the rest of your Sunday. And then KG Smooth for all the lovers with Love and R&B. I'm on social media at Radio Baby J. And remember, everybody, pray for one another. Don't hate on one another, because we all got to live this thing called life. Until next time, I holla. 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
3: Yeah.
0: When it comes to the music, we are your only choice. Columbus's best R&B. 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
0: I went down a rabbit hole yesterday on social media watching Neo and his three girlfriends partying, going to clubs, and doing their thing. He living his best life. Shouts out to Neo. It's Magic 95.5. I'm Sean Anthony. Welcome to the show. We're going to have fun for the next few hours. Here's Chris Brown and Leon Thomas.

0: Sean Anthony live on his Sunday. Hope you're enjoying your Sunday. We celebrating old music all week. Old music. That's what it is. My truth coming out. Old school music all weekend long and celebrating for the 614 Funk Fest last night. We definitely appreciate everybody coming out, having a good time with us. Big Daddy Kane, Sherelle Troop, Chub Rock, Lakeside. I mean, look, it was a good time. And DJ Mixmaster Ice as well. Shout out to the homie. Coming up, we got music on the way from Mary Mary, Chris Brown, and that new one from Dave Hollister. If you haven't heard it, I got it coming up right after this. It's Magic 95.5.
1: 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This your boy, Ricky Smiley. I bring the laugh and all the stuff your mama warns you about, but funnier.
2: What up? It's your girl, Brandon. 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

0: Olivia Dean, man, I need. It's Magic 95.5, Columbus's best R&B. Sean Anthony, live with you on this Sunday. And for those that have not seen the movie Michael, the biopic, starring Jafar Jackson as the King of Pop, it's going to be streaming on Stars this week. And you know they are working on Michael Part 2 already. It's in the works. The film follows Michael's life from the Jackson 5 to his solo career, becoming the highest grossing music biopic film of all time. And Michael 2 is set to start filming later this year or early next year, with scenes from the original likely to be used. And it's going to be PG-13 rated. So, again, it's available on Stars. So if you have not watched it, it's streaming right now. Coming up after the break, Chris Brown, Dave Hollister, and Mary Mary. It's Magic 95.5.
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1: Now keep in mind that I'm an artist, and I'm sensitive about my audition. 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Sisters, how y'all feel? Brothers, y'all all right? 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

0: Got Your Summer Unlocked. I'm Sean Anthony, and listen, switching gears, Wayne Barrow's trust has gained control over Biggie's catalog in a court ruling, leaving Faith Evans on the losing end of a legal battle. The Delaware judge ruled in favor of Barrow's trust, which holds assets from the notorious B.I.G.'s late mother, Valletta Wallace, as a legitimate member of the LLC that co-owns the rapper's music catalog and likeness and rights. 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Coming up after the break, I got that new one from Dave Hollister right after this on Magic 95.5.
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3: 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We're not just witnessing love. We are celebrating it. 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Hughley. 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

0: 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What up, y'all? Magic 95.5. I'm Sean Anthony. And coming up, I got Rihanna and T.I. right after this on Magic 95.5.
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I'm Sean Anthony. Here's T.I. 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

0: 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I'm Sean Anthony, and I'm hungry right now. 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And don't correct me. I know it's Gahanna, all right? I just like saying Gahanna on the radio just to irritate you. 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
2: 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Mr. Hughley and his party are leaving right now. 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

0: I just love the way that song sounds. That's Victoria Monet, Let Me. It's Magic 95.5, Columbus's best R&B. I'm Sean Anthony, and my time is coming gone. I got to get out of here, but it's all good. Up next is Love and R&B. KG Smooth is going to take real good care of you, Columbus, okay? 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Tap in with me at Sean Anthony Live on all social media platforms. Y'all be safe out there. Be blessed. But listen, most importantly, I encourage you all to be kind to one another. It's Magic 95.5. Peace.
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6: 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We're not just witnessing love. We are celebrating it. There's going to be a beautiful vow renewal ceremony at sea hosted by Erica Campbell and her husband, Warren Campbell, all while being serenaded by Tony Terry. 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Hughley. 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

Welcome inside Love and R&B with KG Smooth. Sunday fun day in full effect. We are about to smooth it out. Hey, I just want to shout out all of my people in the DF Dub listening on Smooth R&B 105.7. Was up there on Thursday, shot some content. Some people was asking, where'd the show go? Hey, we are now on the big station, Smooth R&B 105.7. So shout out to my folks in the DFW and welcome inside Love and R&B.

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0: It's Love and R&B with KG Smooth. Tomorrow night, in the second hour of Love and R&B, it's the Monday mini concert. Who are we featuring? The Voice, Whitney Houston, whose heavenly birthday is today. If Whitney was with us today, she would have been turning 63. And so tomorrow, for the Monday mini concert, we are going to feature The Voice, Whitney Houston. So get ready for the show. I want to see you in your best silk pajamas as we celebrate The Voice tomorrow night for the Monday mini concert with Love and R&B.
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1: 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Well, last night, the R&B tour made its stop at MetLife Stadium in New York, New Jersey. And the crowd was saying that the first half of the show that that wasn't Usher, that it was a clone. Usher didn't come out until the second half. So Usher gets on Instagram and he responds under the comments. He says, y'all are funny. They can't clone this. How y'all come up with this? AI ain't that advanced. So that is that's crazy. People were demanding their money back and everything. Y'all are too funny. Speaking of the R&B tour, Jacquees was on the Atlanta Morning Show and was asked about does he feel like he's overlooked? And why isn't he on the R&B tour?
2: Do I feel like I'm overlooked at times? Of course. You know what I'm saying? Did I want to be on the R&B tour? Of course, that would have been dope. But, you know, I don't think I would have been singing background like Mario. You know what I'm saying? And Tank and all that stuff. You know what I'm saying? I would have wanted to hold my own. You know what I'm saying? But shout out to them.
1: So then he goes on to say he hadn't seen the show. So it's just like, bro, like, you don't even know. Like, they have their own set. It's always something with Jacquees when he opened his mouth about R&B. And finally, trending in R&B, Essence Magazine put out 5 more of the 50 greatest R&B songs of all time. They put out 10 through 6. 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At number 10, Nothing Even Matters, Lauryn Hill and D'Angelo. 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Number 7, Never Too Much, Luther Vandross. And number 6, A Song For You, Donny Hathaway. So tomorrow, I'm sure they'll put out 5 through 1, and we'll see what is the greatest R&B song of all time, according to Essence Magazine. And that's what's trending with Love & R&B.
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0: This is Love and R&B with KG Smooth. So since we're having all of these conversations about hygiene, and I'm really just incredulous of how people are not cleaning, men, immediately after intimacy, here are three hygiene routines that you should always do to keep yourself safe. And I'm sure some of y'all are not. Some of it comes naturally. When I read this, I was like, oh yeah, I do these naturally. I didn't need, you know, a sexual health coach to tell me this. Number one, go and urinate immediately. As soon as you finish, go. This flushes out the bacteria from your urethra before it can travel up and cause a possible UTI or some prostate issues. Number two, wash your groin area and your member thoroughly within 10 minutes after you're done. Wash the area, warm water, fragrance-free soap. All right. And then number three, stay hydrated. Drink some water after you're done. It helps with the urination. All right. Man, still having these conversations. It's like teaching 30-year-olds the birds and the bees. It's crazy work. This is Love and R&B.
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